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Tripper on a hot, stuffy night here in the Triad. We were talking about, I hope you were near a pool this weekend because it's been so hot. Here's BTS and Swim, 107.5 KZL.

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Caraway Speedway just outside of Archdale. 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And it's going to be ladies' night. 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

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We were just talking about our live show tomorrow night from Caraway Speedway. Come on out. It's ladies' night, ladies in free. 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

Jared and Katie's speed dating. It's a new fun way to date. 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You can meet some new people. It's very easy. 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

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It's a big sports weekend with the Grasshoppers playing at home. The World Cup is beginning, and the Stanley Cup Finals, Game 6, is going to be Sunday night. Back in Vegas we go with the Carolina Hurricanes. They could close it out and win their second Stanley Cup championship Sunday. 107.5 KZL. Go Canes!

0: 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We've got the entire theater of tickets to give you. 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

0: can check out Derulo. We got him on the podcast a couple of weeks ago. Wherever you listen, it's Jared and Katie in the morning. And Josie actually does this interview. Sexy for Me, his latest, 107.5 KZL.
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107.5 KZO weather hooked up by Duderman Law Group. We are staying pretty muggy here. Could see a shower or storm pop up, then mostly cloudy overnight, down to 71. Tomorrow, partly cloudy, hot again, 91. And we could see a late day thunderstorm or shower pop up as well. We'll see you tomorrow night from Caraway Speedway for Ladies Night.

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Game on in Kernersville is the time for Jared and Katie's new speed dating. 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It's Wednesday. 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

You know her music, but how much do you know about Sienna Spira? She's a 20-year-old artist from the UK, not even old enough to drink yet, and really found fame back in 2021 when she had a few songs become very popular on TikTok. 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

I'm 107.5 KZL, and I have a confession to make about pretty much any song that Justin Bieber puts out. The first time I hear it, I'm like, I don't like it. He's not as good anymore. He's losing a step. I hear it a second time, and I have to hear it on repeat.

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We're damn good, too. 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
1: Tom Hanks and his friends, and by friends, I mean Martin Short and Steve Martin, do this thing when they have to have a colonoscopy. 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Yes, that is the voice of Woody from Toy Story playing that game. See, ladies, even when dudes get old, we still do dumb, silly things. 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

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Nick Jonas recently at Caesars, Danville, Virginia. A lot of great shows happening there. 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

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The morning, I got to tell you, anytime I hear this one, makes me want to be a better man for my wife. 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

0: 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We've got the entire theater of tickets to give you. 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
2: Guy Fieri doesn't swallow.
3: I didn't know he was gay.
2: He's not gay, Jason.
3: Oh.
2: He's no. That's not. It's not at all. It has nothing.
3: Oh, my bad.
2: Nothing to do with his sexuality.
4: Are you sure?
2: Yeah, I led you down the wrong road, didn't I?
3: Is he he's a chef, right? A famous chef?
2: Uh-huh. He's a chef, and he's got, like, what, 7.8 billion different shows?
4: Yeah, he's probably most known for Triple D. Diners, Drive-Ins, and Dives.
2: Mm-hmm. And then Triple G. Guy's Grocery Games.
4: Yeah.
2: But Guy Fieri has been exposed. He does not swallow his food when he's filming.
4: Really?
2: What a fraud.
4: What a waste.
3: What do you mean? He just tries. How does the show work? He tries it?
2: So on Diners, Drive-Ins, and Dives, he goes around to people nominate different restaurants all across the country. And Guy Fieri chooses these different restaurants that he wants to go to and visit. And then he interviews and works with the chef of the restaurant, learns all about how they got started, what their cuisine's all about, what all the ingredients, the things, how they make their menu, that sort of thing. And then they make a couple of their signature dishes. And then Guy goes over the top, getting, you know, ready to try it on television.
3: So he doesn't swallow it because he's afraid he's going to eat too much food?
2: Yeah, apparently he doesn't want to get fatter than he already is because he's a little chubby. He lost some weight.
4: I've always wondered that about him, too, is like, how can he eat the way he eats and stay that size? So this makes sense.
2: So Guy is apparently putting food into his mouth. He'll chew it once or twice. And then, like, if you notice, now that you know this, notice he always talks with his mouth full. Always. And he'll take one or two bites of it, chew it one or two times, and then the minute that the camera pans away from him, he spits it out.
3: I've done that before with donuts.
4: Yeah.
2: Yours is called an eating disorder.
4: Yeah.
3: No.
2: You're not on camera.
3: I do it because I know donuts are so bad. Like, you guys eat them a lot. Not Matt now, but you eat them a lot. Jared eats them a lot. And I want the flavor, but I want how bad it is for you, so I just spit it out sometimes. That's when I'm on a diet.
2: I still think yours is worse.
4: Didn't you also do the whole, like, you just smell it and swallow it?
2: Yeah, he smells and swallows.
3: You smell it and swallow air.
4: Yeah. So you get some flavor.
3: Yes.
2: Yours is worse, I think, because at least Guy Fieri is getting paid, too.
3: Oh, yeah.
2: It's like his job.
4: Yeah.
2: So I understand you're going from restaurant to restaurant to restaurant, trying all these things in one day, but you are just doing it because you're psychotic.
3: Yeah. What Matt said. That's actually a better way, is because it's too tempting if you're chewing it, but if you smell it and swallow right away, because that's basically, taste buds are part of your senses too.
2: Yeah.
3: It feels like you ate it, but you really didn't.
2: I still am not satisfied. I would never be satisfied with just that method.
4: And I would also be hesitant to go grab a donut out of a box that I just saw someone stick their nose right up to smell and walk away.
3: Oh, I just throw it out.
2: Jason, that's doubly worse.
4: So wasteful.
3: Why?
2: Because now you're just wasting food that other people will eat.
4: Yeah, it's one thing if it's been in someone's mouth and you throw it away. It's another if you just smell it and you're like, all right, that's going in the trash.
2: Yeah, what a waste. God.
3: Another thing I do, I don't know if you know this, I will, if I really want to watch it, I will break off a piece of the donut and leave the rest of it.
2: That's fine. I'd prefer you do that.
3: Do you? Some people have a problem with that. Or the cookie, I like take half, leave the other half.
2: Well, as long as, number one, your hands are clean.
4: Yeah.
3: I don't know.
4: It just can't look like a bite.
2: Right.
4: Okay. Like, I've seen that where there's clearly like a semicircle that's taken out of it with teeth marks. And I'm like, all right, that's not just somebody that cut it.
3: But are you kidding, Matt? You would eat it anyways back in the day.
4: I would eat the back end of it.
3: Yeah.
4: The bite mark will stay on that end and I'll eat around it. Uh-huh. Or I'll cut around that and then eat the rest of it.
2: Yeah.
4: But if I can see, if it's a straight break, I'm cool with that.
2: Yeah.
4: Yeah.
2: Break it and leave it. That way, you're only taking your half. I'm totally fine with that. Taking it, smelling it, and then throwing it in the trash, that's a waste.
3: Well, I ate it.
2: No, it isn't.
4: It's not like you ate it.
2: It's not at
4: all. It's the opposite of that you ate it.
2: Yeah.
4: I think, too, there's sometimes where people see like the break, and their concern is that you had dirty hands.
2: Yeah.
4: And that you grabbed it and broke it and just set it back down.
3: I like how Matt's worried about dirty hands when he had cookies that had ants on it and he ate it.
2: He's not saying he is.
4: I'm not. That I just told you that I would eat the butt end of the donut away from the teeth marks. And if it's good enough, if I knew whose teeth they were,
2: you'd go right up to the outline 100%. Of the mouth. Yes.
4: 100%. So, a tooth would probably end up. A tooth mark would probably end up.
3: So if you knew, Matt, let's say, for instance, you saw the person, are you more likely to eat the donut around it if it was a hot girl or if it was some disgusting person like Hugs?
4: If it's...
3: Yeah. I'm kidding. Not disgusting.
4: The level of attractiveness to me doesn't matter. It's the level of hygiene and cleanliness.
3: All right. Question.
4: I'm probably more likely to eat the part of a donut that you've taken a bite off of, Jason, than Jared.
2: I swear to you, I was just going to make the exact same example.
4: Yes.
2: I would never eat after Jared.
4: No chance. I would be hesitant about eating the back end of Jared's donut.
2: Yep.
4: Even not getting to the teeth.
3: And why is that?
4: Jason's donut, I don't think he is as clean as you are.
2: I don't think he knows where his own hands have been.
4: Also true.
2: Yeah. Or the last time that he washed them.
4: Yeah. I do think you're very
2: clean.
4: Hygienic.
2: Very.
4: 100%.
2: Yeah.
4: Okay. So I trust, and I know that has nothing to do with your mouth cleanliness,
3: but I just
4: feel like your mouth is cleaner than Jared's mouth.
2: Yeah.
3: Plus, we don't know what happened after his number two.
4: Exactly.
2: That's what I'm saying.
4: Yeah.
2: You know, because
4: 50-50 whether or not he washed his hands.
2: Oh, I think 20.
4: Yeah. And even though, Jason, I'm not 100% sure you wash your hands, I know you're using butt wipes. So I know there's some sterilization that's happening with you.
3: And I go knuckle deep.
4: Exactly.
2: But you do wash your hands, right?
3: Yes. Oh, yes. When I go to the bathroom. Number two, I wash my hands.
2: Yes.
3: Number one, 50-50.
2: Okay.
4: Yeah.
2: I don't know. I feel the exact same way, Matt. Yeah. I really do.
4: I don't know what it is. I would not. I also would not take a bite after our coworker, BB Shea.
2: Oh my God, he was my other example.
4: That's another one that I would not bite off of his teeth marks.
3: All right, would you do BB Shea or Jared if you were held hostage?
4: BB Shea.
3: Is anybody in this building, besides Jared, like we know that you wouldn't, is there anybody in this building that would be worse than Jared that you wouldn't take a bite?
4: I feel bad saying it, but probably Biggie.
2: You wouldn't eat after Biggie?
4: I don't think I would eat after Biggie.
3: Yeah.
2: Yeah, probably just because I don't. The hand washing isn't happening as often.
4: Yeah, that's the kicker.
2: Yeah.
4: BB Shea's close though. It's those three.
3: Okay.
4: It's those three.
2: It is those three.
4: And not even those three have a strong lead.
2: Uh-huh.
3: Are Night Guy Tripper or Jared?
2: Tripper. I think Tripper's
4: Tripper, but I'll say that's pretty close too.
2: Really?
4: I think that's pretty close too.
2: I thought he was very meticulous about.
4: He is very meticulous, and well, maybe that's a good point. Because when you watch him eat, It takes forever.
3: It does.
4: So you're more likely to get a bite after Tripper because you're more likely to see the donut sitting there in between his bites and take the bite.
3: That's true.
4: Is that's the other thing with Jared. There's not going to be a bite left to take.
2: No. As a matter of fact, you might lose a hand.
4: Yeah.
2: If we're being totally honest, I'm having a very hard time even sitting in this chair where Jared was sitting.
3: Oh my gosh.
2: I know that his butt has been on it.
4: Yeah, his butt.
3: How do you think it feels when I know Jared just went to the bathroom and it's still warm when I go to the bathroom?
4: Mm-mm.
2: Nope. Ugh. I take a different toilet.
3: And sometimes I see stuff that I shouldn't see.
4: Ugh.
3: I think today... It wasn't completely flushed.
2: What?
4: Oh, boy.
3: I think you flushed it, but maybe it didn't all go down or didn't hold the handle as long. So I flushed it, sat down on it. It was warm. A little splash of water hit it.
2: Oh, my butt.
3: That's what happened. And I used a ton of butter.
2: I'm really disgusted.
3: I'm sorry. What am I supposed to do? I have IBS.
2: I don't know.
4: There's nothing you're supposed to do.
2: Nothing, I guess. I don't know if I can carry on.
4: Man, we're disgusting.
2: When you said the splash part made me want to die.
3: All right, one more question.
2: What?
3: If you had to at gunpoint.
2: Yes.
3: Would you take a bite out of a donut that was already bitten, Matt or me?
2: I feel like it would be you.
3: I know she wanted me.
2: Because you are. No, because you
4: I don't disagree with her.
2: So meticulous.
4: Yeah.
2: You're so anal retentive.
4: Yeah.
3: Thank you.
2: Which in this case works out in your favor.
3: Yeah. Well, anal retentive is a backhanded.
2: No. Well, yes, it is.
3: Yeah.
2: But it works in your favor.
3: Okay.
2: You know, I think that you really would go to extremes to make sure that you.
3: I wouldn't even do that. I would never do that. I would never take a bite and put it back.
2: Yeah.
3: Ever.
2: Although I have been on road trips with you before where you're straight spitting seeds that you're eating in the back seat. And I'm sitting beside you onto things. You're spitting the sunflower seeds.
3: I'm trying to get in the bag.
4: Trying.
2: So I've seen you do that. So
4: I'm really trying.
2: I don't know at this point.
3: Well, do you remember when we went, I guess it was Savannah because we were syndicated in Savannah. We went to a road trip there and I had a whole cup of seeds and then I stepped out to go to the bathroom and the whole thing knocked over in the car.
2: Sure do. Because all those seeds stayed there.
3: Right? Ew, no.
2: No. All those seeds stayed there until we made it to Savannah, which was like a full 4.5 more hours. Yep, they all stayed there.
4: Mm.
2: Okay. Well, I'm glad that we did that, except for the toilet talk, which made me want to die.
3: Yeah, that was the line.

0: you are tired of being single, you, according to the experts, dating experts, say you should be trying practice dating for success. And practice dating is picking someone that you would never want to date for real.
1: Yep.
0: And I mean, if you think about it, it makes sense.
1: Because you don't care.
0: Because you don't care.
1: And
0: exactly.
1: That's the fear stops everything.
0: Yep.
1: If you don't care, like let's say you have a 500-pound woman.
0: Why has she got to be overweight?
1: You just said.
0: That you would never want to date. You just say, I have somebody I would never want to date.
1: Well, how would you know you would never want to date if it wasn't based on looks?
2: He's trying to paint a very clear picture.
0: Got it.
1: But seriously, why would you?
0: Okay, fine. Go with your 500-pound woman.
1: Okay. I mean, then you wouldn't give two craps and you can try everything on them. Although, they're going to be more like kissing your butt.
0: Okay, here's the thing. This is what the dating expert says about this. You have to make sure that nobody is feeling used in the situation. Because...
1: Oh, they are being used.
0: Well, if you lead them on, you can still go out with somebody that you're not attracted to and have a very nice time and then be very upfront and with your intentions of, this was really great. I don't see that. You know, you have to be honest.
1: Do you want to know, and I know... Well, for you, Ben was completely different. I don't know about Matt and Hannah, but it's to me the most successful relationships are the ones that catch you off guard.
0: Yes,
1: like that's not somebody I would date, or that person, and then all of a sudden you go on a date, and then you connect, and all of a sudden it's like, wait a minute, I'm starting to have feelings towards this person.
0: Mm-hmm.
1: You know, I would never. It's when you seek out and you think that's the person you want, then it never is, because I think you have a vision in your head. And you paint a picture of the person you see and you're like, this is the perfect girl, right?
0: Yeah.
1: Or the perfect guy. Then all of a sudden it's somebody that you would never guess. Like you were into hippies, Katie.
0: I was.
1: Now you got the most preppy guy ever.
0: I know. It's so true.
2: That's fact.
0: It is fact.
1: Hannah, for you, Matt, was she not the type of girl that you would date?
2: I think she was. I think just the way that we met was what kind of caught me off guard.
0: Remind us.
2: As volunteering for the Special Olympics.
0: That's right.
1: Really?
0: Yeah. Mm-hmm.
1: I forgot.
2: I worked with her mom, and our office was volunteering together, and so her mom brought her and her sister, and we just kind of met there. So I honestly woke up that the night before was my mom's 50th birthday, and I partied very hard. And I remember going to bed thinking, do I really want to wake up early to do this? And so I didn't set an alarm. And I said, if I wake up, I wake up and I go. If not, then I won't go. And I ended up waking up early and was like, well, I'm up. I'll go.
0: You're like, I let my body decide.
2: Yeah, I'm going to let fate determine whether or not I show up.
1: The reason why
2: Matt
1: had the confidence to talk to Hannah is he was still drunk.
0: He was, yes.
2: A little buzz for sure. For sure.
0: That helps.
2: Yeah, so not super hungover. So that was nice.
1: But back in the day when... You actually met people at a volunteer thing or not on like all the apps.
0: Not all the apps. Right. Yeah.
2: So no, I mean, I would think, because I remember the first time since I worked with her mom, she came into the office quite a bit and I would see her and I was always like, she's so pretty. And I was very attracted to her, but she had a boyfriend.
0: Mm-hmm.
2: And so I was like, well, there's no point. And then when I saw the boyfriend,
1: I was like,
2: I can do better than this guy.
0: Look at that loser. Yeah.
2: So I did wait until they broke up. And then that's when that was like before the summer. And then I think we were at one pool party together during the summer, but nothing ever came of it. And then we volunteered again for the Special Olympics and that was it.
1: Well,
0: it sealed the deal.
1: So did you actually influence the breakup?
2: No.
0: It was just natural. The
2: Correct.
0: Timing.
2: Yep. I had nothing to do with it. I don't think I said two words to her before she broke up with him.
1: And did you ask her out on a date or you just kind of, because to me, the best dates are not the actual, unless it's like you're, because the dating apps to me, everybody I always hear is just absolutely horrible. And back in the day, you used to meet at like a supermarket or at a bar or at the Special Olympics or some kind of thing like that. But now people, like you go up to them and it's like, that's not what you're supposed to do. Yeah. That's not the norm, because people have grown up where that's not the norm. Yeah. So if anybody, like if somebody like a guy goes over to a girl at a grocery store, they immediately think they're going to get attacked.
0: Yeah. It's interesting that you say grocery store. I do think it happens at the grocery store. I think it can. But at the bars, especially, people just don't know how to interact with each other anymore because everybody's so glued to their phones. And so when you go out to the bar, I think... it depends. Like if you're going out for a girls' night, sometimes it could be not annoying, but it could be like, okay, I just want to hang out with my girls. We don't really want to talk to any guys, that sort of thing, yeah. You know, because girls, believe it or not, do set that kind of expectation mm-hmm. for the night where it's like, we're just going out with the girls. Mm-hmm. Girls just want to have fun.
2: Sure.
0: Guys will always say, oh, we'll go out with the guys, but there's always potential to meet up with girls or meet girls. Sometimes girls just want to hang out with themselves.
1: But Katie, yeah. You went out with the girls, and the next thing you know, you took a ferry over to some guy's house and slept over. Walk of shame back.
0: And I was going to a concert with the girls, and concerts are totally different.
1: Walked by a guy that you had no idea at the bathroom. You walked by, looked at each other, and started making out.
0: Yeah, it wasn't just for the girls. You know what I mean? We went with the girls, but when you're at a show, anything is possible, and magic can happen, and magic did happen.
2: There you go.
0: And then I had to ride the ferry home, and the ferry ride of shame.
2: Very magical ferry ride.
0: Right. But the dating expert says that when you do practice dating, it takes all the pressure off that you feel of a very formal one-on-one kind of date with somebody that maybe you're so attracted to, you're very intimidated by, mm-hmm. and then you're not acting like yourself when you're there mm-hmm. because you're so worried about impressing them. So practice dating gives you the confidence to have great conversation skills, how to interact with other people, I always think going on a date where you're doing something, an event or like a wine tasting, or you're going to shows, kind of hard. A comedy thing would be kind of hard for first dates. But if you're going to like a wine tasting, you have time to talk, but there's also an activity that.
1: Yeah, but you're sitting one-on-one there. That's a lot of talking.
0: It's a lot of talking.
1: If you go like to a comedy show, there's some talking getting there. There's some talking sitting at the table. Then it takes a break. But I will tell you this. When I was dating, if somebody I was not into or they said they kind of liked me, I did not get nervous at all.
0: Right.
1: As soon as whatever it is that I thought, ooh, I like that one, I would start shaking.
0: Mm-hmm. Mm-hmm. So practice dating gives you the confidence. That's what I'm trying to think. I think she's a psychologist, and she says that it's going to give you all the things. Like, people go into first dates thinking, this is going to lead to marriage. It could lead to marriage. And then instantly you're just on, you're not acting like yourself. So if you need some help, do some practice dating. And by the way, we were just talking about the dating apps, talking about how people are sick and tired of them. Of swiping. Never. I think the number one complaint we hear that you'll set up a date, you'll be talking to somebody for a while, you set up a date and they either ghost you mm-hmm. or then they give you the runaround and tell you all the reasons that they all of a sudden can't meet you, but they're going to meet you next time and they don't. Or you're talking to a billion people, you're not really matching with any, you can't get anybody to commit.
1: Well, also too, you don't really know the photos they're showing.
0: That's true.
1: You don't really know, is this like a scam? You don't. Mm-hmm. You're not seeing the person in person first.
0: That's exactly... Thank you, because that is exactly the other thing that the dating, going back to this practice dating, she says that you're not getting the full story based off of mm-hmm. somebody's photo. Mm-hmm.
1: And this is a big one. I'm sure if you're on the dating app, you have a vision by the way they're talking on messages, but mm-hmm. the delivery is like, you paint a picture how they're delivering it.
0: Yep.
1: But then in person, you're like, that's not the way I thought he would be talking, like his delivery of it or her delivery of it. You know what I mean?
0: Yeah, a turnoff.
1: Yeah. You want to see them in person first.
3: Mm-hmm. Tired of seeing

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1: We asked for two callers, one 25 and younger, the other caller 26 and older. We've got some jingles that we think, I mean, I'll admit, I think everybody just knows the complete jingle. And we sing them all the time because they're catchy. And we see them on TV and then everybody starts singing them. But it turns out a large majority of people cannot complete the jingle. So we just wanted to see the difference. Who are our callers, Jared?
2: We have Fran, who's 55.
1: Okay.

0: have Sean, who's 17.
1: Oh, perfect. Yeah. Okay, great. So Fran and Sean, how about we let Sean go first?
0: Okay.
1: Sean and Fran, the way it's going to work, we're going to play the very first part of this jingle. Sean, you're going to go first. And when you hear the end of it, we want you to try to complete it. See if you know it, okay?
2: All right.
0: Okay. All right, here it is. Here's the first part of the jingle.
2: Could you play that one more time?
0: Mm-hmm. Complete the jingle.
1: You can't do it?
2: I don't think so.
1: Okay,
0: let's go to Fran. Fran, let's hold on, let's play it for you.
3: Oh, what a relief it is.
1: Yes!
0: What is it?
1: Alka-Seltzer.
4: Oh, I knew that one.
1: Do you remember Plop, Plop, Fizz, Fizz? Oh, what a relief it is.
0: Got you. I think we should let Sean go first every time.
1: I think so, too.
0: I think he's going to have more trouble.
4: He's handicapped on this one.
0: Yes, that's true. All right, let's go. Which one you want to do now? Okay, I got
1: whichever.
0: It. Okay. All right, Sean, 17, finish the jingle. You want to hear it again?
2: With Folgers in my cup.
1: Hey!
5: Oh, wow.
0: Yeah. All right, Sean.
5: Oh, I thought it was Maxwell House, but yeah.
1: Maxwell in the house.
5: Oh, that's right.
6: Waking up. It's Folgers in your cup.
5: And guess what? It's not the best
0: Fresh Maker. Wait, that's something else.
1: No, yeah. You're confusing jingles.
0: Wait a minute. Kind of has that at the end. Have you seen the thing with, not to get too far off, with Mentos? Where they take the Mentos jingle, that's not one of these, Mentos jingle, and they take a Jean-Claude Van Damme movie where he's running through town, and he does something where he puts his hand up at the end, and it goes perfectly. I'll try to find it and post it.
1: Okay.
0: It's so freaking funny.
1: I don't think so.
0: So, Fran, you knew that one, right?
3: I did.
1: Okay.
5: That's good for a 17-year-old to know that one.
1: That means the jingle stands the test of time.
5: Wow.
0: And coffee's big at their age, but still, you wouldn't think they know that one. So, we still go Sean, all right? Sean... Here is the next one.
7: I am stuck on Band-Aid Brand.
2: Sean. Could I hear that one more
7: time? I am stuck on Band-Aid Brand.
0: Do you know it?
2: Band-Aids don't stick on me?
0: All right, let's let Fran go. Fran.
7: Yeah. I am stuck on Band-Aid Brand.
3: How's Band-Aid stuck on me?
1: Yes.
5: Well, technically, Sean was very close.
0: Very close. But
5: I didn't even know that.
1: You didn't?
5: I've never heard that.
3: Band-Aid stuck on me.
5: No.
1: I know that one, too. How have you known?
5: Well, I heard the Folgers in your cup.
1: Yeah.
0: Okay.
5: And Maxwell House.
1: Folgers.
5: But originally Maxwell. I mean.
1: No.
0: All right. And then the last one, Sean.
8: My baloney has a first aid.
0: I'll play it again.
8: My baloney has a first aid.
0: Sean?
1: No.
0: Nothing?
2: My pony has a first name. It's what? O-R-C-A-R?
0: You spell like Matt and Jason, but
4: you could be right.
0: Let's let Frank do this one.
8: My baloney has a first
0: name.
2: It's
0: O-S-C-A-R.
5: Oh,
0: so you knew it. You just can't.
5: Yeah, he knew it.
0: O-R-E-M-E.
8: O-S-C-A-R.
1: My baloney has a second name. It's M-A-Y-E-R.
5: I recognize that jingle, but I'm surprised that, what's
0: Sean.
5: Sean recognized that. Where is he hearing this from? It's still not, on there. They're not doing it now, right?
1: I don't know. I don't think so. How did you know it?
2: Oh, my grandma watches like old recordings and stuff, so like I'll see it on there when I'm watching TV with her sometimes.
0: Uh-huh. Oh, so that's where you got. Okay, so you're kind of out of the realm because the only reason you know is because your grandma watches old stuff. That's cool. All right.
1: Yeah.
0: Well, Sean and Fran, good job.
1: It was just a fun.
0: Just for fun.
1: It was just for fun.
0: Thank
1: Thanks
0: you guys.
1: For playing.
0: Appreciate it.
1: Yeah, this is so interesting.
0: It is fascinating.
1: And jingle makers can make a ton of money because years and years and years later, people still remember it.
0: Absolutely.
1: Wow.
5: The number one hit.
0: Never heard that one.
1: Like, what are we doing?
5: That's
1: one.
5: A sonic.
4: What is happening?
1: Do, do, do, do, do.
5: K-C-L. 107.5. Crazy. Yeah. That would be interesting if he did that. He's like, what is 7-5? Don't know it.
1: I've never heard of it. I never heard that before in my life.
0: My grandma might know that one. You're like, no. No, you should.

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1: Nick Reiner is the son of famous director-producer Rob Reiner and his wife. And the reason that we know Nick Reiner's name is because he is accused of murdering his own parents.
2: Yeah, I mean, it's horrible.
1: In cold blood, murdering them.
3: Why did he do it?
2: Cutting their throats.
1: In the middle of the night.
3: Why?
2: We don't know.
1: We don't know the answer to that question.
4: It was an abuse, because those other kids, the Menendez brothers,
1: yes,
4: they were abused.
1: Yeah. I don't think that we have any of those answers about Nick Reiner.
2: We've just heard he's had a lot of very public, at least within the family, mm-hmm. mental issues.
1: Yes, yes. And now Nick Reiner is asking for access to his trust fund to be able to pay for his defense team to prove that he didn't kill his parents.
2: That's ballsy.
1: It's a trust fund. Now, his reps are saying, Nick Reiner's, that the trust fund is not from the estate, meaning it's not from the parents. But who set up the trust fund in the first place?
2: Yeah. Like, he just appeared to give him trust fund?
1: We had to contact our official attorney on this one, Lisa Lanier, because, you know, we don't know.
2: And even if you're accused of murder, of your parents, like, let's say it was the trust fund mm-hmm. directly from them. Do you have legally can get access to? I don't know.
1: Yeah.
2: Good morning, Lisa.
1: Hi, Lisa.
5: Hey, good morning. Yeah, this is it's an interesting turn of events because, you know, he had hired famous criminal defense attorney Alan Jackson, who just recently got Karen Reed off the hook, right?
2: Oh, yeah.
5: You saw him.
1: Yep.
5: And he's very well known, has handled a lot of high profile cases. So he was representing Nick Reiner for a little while based upon the siblings, Jake and Romy, saying that they were going to put up the money for his legal defense, and then they didn't. And
2: I'm
5: so,
2: out.
5: You know, yeah, they're out of here. So Alan Jackson said, well, I got to get paid. So he withdrew, and a court-appointed attorney was appointed. And so now Nick Reiner is saying, look, I should have had my hands on half of this trust 2 years ago, because, and he should have. So his parents set up in 1993, around the time he was born, they put in $1.5 million into a trust. And the terms of the trust were that upon turning age 30, he would get half of it. And turning 35, he would get the other half. So a couple of years ago, he turned 30 and the trustee did not give him the money.
2: Oh.
5: And the trustee was concerned that he had, you know, substance use issues and mental health issues. And so that was the reason. But here's the problem. The instrument, the trust itself, the writing, is silent about withholding for things like substance use. So not all trusts are silent on that. If you want to say your kid gets this money only if they're clean and sober, you have to say that.
1: No.
5: And really, the trustee really did not follow the protocol where, so if you have a trust instrument that is silent on mental health or capacity or drugs, you know, whatever, then there is a procedure where, similar to what we saw with Britney Spears, where you get doctors involved and you get the person declared incompetent. And the law says in California that the trustee should have gotten two doctors to examine Nick Reiner and to certify that he was incompetent. And then then it would have been legit to withhold the money. So he's saying, look, I had a vested right. So if you give your kid money in a trust and you say it's to age 30 and they turn 30, they get the money and it becomes their property. And you can't go, well, now let me change my mind about that.
4: Oh, my gosh. I'm never going to do that with my kids in case they murder somebody.
1: Yeah. You, especially.
2: Yeah, right. Yeah.
1: Uh-huh.
5: But here, because the money is still in the trust, now people are saying, so what Nick Reiner did is he filed this petition with the court to get that money. And now what people are saying is, well, now, since he didn't get the money already and it is still in the trust and it was created by his parents, let's see if we can apply California's Slayer statute to this money. The Slayer statute says that you can't benefit financially from murdering someone. And so any money that you derive from those victims, you don't get access to. But it requires a conviction. So what they normally do is block the access to the money until they see if you're convicted or not. So you can't squander it. Mm-hmm. And then you can't use it on your defense, typically. So what will happen now is he's filed his petition, and it's going to be up to either the surviving siblings or the trustee to object. If no one objects, he's going to get half of the money. If either of them object, there's going to be a long, drawn-out legal proceeding to see if he gets it or not. And so it won't be of use to him.
2: Right. Okay, yeah, because the other trial will probably be over. Now, if Yeah, if they objected because of substance abuse, the trustee, they're not going to be like, oh, but the murder, you can have it now.
1: That's fine.
2: It is a little messed up. I mean, take the murder part out. It's messed up that when he turned 30, he didn't get it.
1: And
2: there was nothing in there that's saying, I can understand why.
1: Because they thought maybe they were doing what was best for him.
2: But it's like, it is what it is.
5: But you know what the trustee's looking around at everybody going, I was not wrong.
1: Yeah,
2: I know.
1: Yeah, you're right.
2: I told you.
4: Yeah, but let me ask you, what's the point of getting a trust if you can just do like a beneficiary? Like, why do the trust? And on top of that, you know what I'm saying? If you're a beneficiary, if you die, then the kid gets the trust. But at any given time, you can just give them the money. Or, you know what I'm saying?
5: Yeah, so it's an estate planning tool. There was maybe a tax advantage to doing it the way they did it. And they may have also been concerned. So a lot of people do it as a way that their kids get money when they die.
4: Yeah.
5: And so, like, if I die, my kids don't immediately get access to my money. They get a trust like this, and they get it over time, depending on their age. And that's very common as an estate planning tool.
2: And aren't trusts more secure than, like, let's say, just a standard will? That's my understanding.
5: Yeah, there are protections there. Depending on the type and the structure, there can be protections from creditors and things like that.
2: Yeah, and then because maybe it's changed. My dad used to have he's an entrepreneur. He had his own trust estate planning company, and they were really big on trust. So like I was like the office manager for a while. You know, I had some nepotism going on, but I was like,
1: hey,
2: the low man. I'm like, can I get your call? You know, I'm going to do whatever I can I want to be some arrogant a-hole or whatever. But
1: the best thing you said,
2: So I learned. I was like 21, learning all about trust, and they're like, you know, anyone can contest a will. Like, it could be someone even outside the family be like, no, I think I should get some, and then it could get in probate court and all this stuff. And I heard all about probate, prostate. I'm not sure what I was hearing. It's like an old person thing, but I was like, I should get a living trust. And so, you know, here it is many years later. I don't have one. I got nothing to protect. But anyway.
1: But you have to have everything in writing. That was the most important thing that you said, Lisa, is that every single thing that you can even think of that could happen has to be in it for it to stand up.
5: And, you know, but the Reiners, when Nick was born, they weren't thinking, he's going to turn out to be a mentally ill drug addict.
1: Who's
5: going to
1: kill us?
5: They were just thinking,
2: I know.
1: Right.
5: Who's going to kill us? They were just thinking, we want to have money set aside. They did it for all their kids. We want to have money set aside for him, and we want him to get it. A lot of people, like to Jared's point about his dad's business, a lot of people in the trust business recommend not giving a lot of money to kids in their 20s. Like, they used to call it the age of reason. Like, the age of reason used to be a lower number. It used to be like 28, and I think now it's 30.
2: Okay.
5: Where people, you just can't really trust them until they're like 30.
2: Yeah.
1: We're pointing to Jason Goodman because he's asked us before about giving money to his son, Landon. And Lisa Lanier, what you missed is she says they do not recommend giving money to children in their 20s.
4: No, that's in a trust, Katie.
1: Still.
2: Or just on anything.
1: Just in general.
2: Yeah.
4: If somebody, let's say your parents have set up a trust, but it's only at a certain date. Could you tell that you have a trust, or your parents have to tell you they have a trust?
5: You don't necessarily know that you have a trust unless your parents tell you.
4: I see.
1: Yeah.
2: Okay.
1: Like, I'm hoping one day I just get the news.
2: Right.
5: Well,
2: then sometimes, you know, it happens, whatever the beneficiary thing is, and the person dies and it gets lost in like the morning. They're like, ooh, what do I get when I'm getting my money? And it turns into like a greed thing.
1: Yes,
2: there should be a little bit of a waiting period. I mean, a little bit, I guess, unless I need the money, then I need it right away. If I can get one of those payday loans on the thing. Well, Lisa, you're great. So you're thinking that he's just not going to get the money at this point with everything that's going on?
5: Well, you know, we're waiting. It's a waiting game to see if the trustee or the siblings object, and then it'll go to court. And then it's a landmark case of first impression. We've never seen anyone try to apply California's Slayer statute to a trust retroactively like this. But if they follow the letter of the law, he really should have gotten the money, you know, 2 years ago.
2: I got you.
1: Wow.
2: All right. Well, she's awesome. Thank you, Lisa, official attorney of Jared and Katie in the Morning. If you're ever injured, and she does a lot more than that, contact her right away at hireaheavyweight.com.
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1: Our very own Josie almost ended up unemployed and in prison. And Jared and I, she sent Jared and I a text and we said, what?
2: We're like, oh my God.
1: How?
3: And before I start, Jason, this is not one of your...
4: And then Josie's exaggerating.
3: No.
1: Get that out of the way.
3: Go ahead and get it out.
2: Because it's not just me.
3: But this is not. This is not. I mean, I would have been in the clink. And we work... In,
1: hey, clink.
3: We work in a public... You know, we're public figures. And so when we end up in the clink...
1: Everyone's going to know.
3: Everyone's going to know and probably not going to keep us employed here.
2: Mm-hmm.
3: So on...
1: Well, it depends.
2: Well,
1: if it's
2: here.
1: Good content.
2: If it's good, if the
1: yeah.
2: content's good enough. Yes, of all places, here yeah. might
3: okay,
2: get
3: right.
2: promoted.
3: Here's the, not for what I almost did.
1: Oh.
2: I mean,
1: what
2: think
1: I
2: about
1: almost,
2: who our boss is and the illegal stuff he's yeah. been tied to.
1: Oh,
3: I like diamonds.
2: Okay.
3: Do you think that our boss could wire me my bail money to get me out?
1: Probably.
3: Okay, and yeah. the mob might come pick me up?
1: Listen, no. if he can't, he knows some guy.
3: Yeah. Oh, okay.
1: He knows a guy.
3: I know a guy.
2: Let's move on.
1: So, all right.
3: I love how this turned. Yeah, I was really anxious to tell the story, but now I'm fine. So we had a pool party. Every year we have a Memorial Day pool party at our pool. This year, because weather was really, really bad, it was cold, it was rainy, they
1: yeah.
3: bumped it to a different weekend. And they said, hey, you know, we're still going to have this picnic, this party. It's covered dish, potluck. So you're assigned what to bring. And our family with our last name was assigned two chips and a drink. Perfect. So that morning I wake up and I get everything together and I said to my husband, hey, let's go ahead and get a good spot at the pool and because it gets really crowded. And he said, hey, my daughter's still sleeping because you know, she's 15. She mm-hmm. sleeps till noon. He's mm-hmm. like, she's still sleeping. I'm not quite ready. You go ahead and go take my son and his friend. They're 11. Great. We go. I walk in with my cooler. I walk in with the towels. I walk in with everything we need. And I think, as soon as I get there, oh my goodness, I forgot the chips and the drinks that we were supposed to bring.
1: Oh.
3: It's in the clubhouse. They set up and it starts in about 20, 30 minutes. So I said, honey, I called him and he says, fine, I'll run it over. We're really close to the pool. I'll run it over, send the boys out to get it and have them take it into the clubhouse. So as I'm setting up, my husband calls the boys, 11-year-olds, run outside, get what they're supposed to, take it in the clubhouse, come back over. There's a line forming at the clubhouse because
1: everybody loves a covered dish.
3: Everybody loves a covered dish. It's a cookout. It's a good time.
2: Mm-hmm.
3: So that began at 12. At 5 till 12, my son looks at me and says, I said, you put everything in there? He goes, yeah. I said, did daddy happen to bring ice? No, he didn't. But what was that green thing?
2: Uh-oh.
3: And I said, what green thing? He's like, daddy handed me a green thing.
1: Mm-hmm.
3: And I said, what was in the green thing? All these really colorful cups with Jell-O in them.
2: Oh, no.
5: Oh, no.
2: Oh, no.
5: Let's get turned.
2: Yeah.
1: Uh-oh.
2: Right. Hey, kids.
3: It's at this point 11:58.
1: Oh.
3: The doors are about to open, and there's no adults in that line. That's all teenagers.
2: Mm-hmm.
3: I'm in a bikini, not supportive, on the other side of the pool.
1: I'm not supportive bikini.
3: Because then I look at my friend Amy, and I yell, oh, shh.
1: Mm-hmm.
3: I throw one hand over the top, one hand behind to grab the butt cheeks, and I broke every rule at that pool about running on the pool deck.
2: Ma'am, don't run.
3: Sprinted.
1: You put your own seatbelt on.
3: I had to.
1: You're like, I was there and there.
3: Right. I'm screaming, don't eat the Jell-O! Don't! I'm screaming it. Everyone's like, who is this crazy woman?
5: Is she Mormon? Is she trying to keep all the Jell-O for herself?
3: I run past the line and the people that know me are like, you're insane. What are you doing? No lie. This 12-year-old little girl steps in front of me and I elbow her in the neck and take her to the ground. I'm like, move! Fling open the door. It's 11:59. And everyone's like, she's butting in line. I'm like, yeah. I open up the door and I was like, Jell-O!
2: Yes?
3: And I'm going through all the different covered desserts, panicking.
5: Where's
3: and
5: the Jell-O?
3: I can't even get the words out because my anxiety, I thought I just served tequila, rum, and vodka to children.
2: Yeah.
3: Right.
2: Oh, yeah, that'd be bad.
1: Yes,
2: oh
1: that
2: my
1: is
2: gosh.
1: A nice I mean, variety, though.
3: Oh, they were delicious.
1: The Jell-O shots. That is like
2: hey,
1: A like, plus
2: did
1: plus.
2: Did you bring
5: something
2: in?
5: For everybody?
3: Oh, my God. And I can't get the words out. And the people in there that don't know, they're like looking at me. They're like, what? What? And they're about to open the door. I'm like, no, Jell-O. My friend, thank you, Caroline. Caroline's in there. She comes around the corner. She goes, oh, you mean the alcoholic Jell-O shots your 11-year-old just brought in and put on the dessert table? I said, those would be the ones. She goes, when I knew you bring those every year, which we do, but we keep it our little area. She goes, and I knew that was your son. So I decided to taste one and realized really quickly that doesn't need to be on the communal table.
1: Good for her.
3: So she took them to the back. So
5: and ate them all.
3: Well, she's allowed. At that point, I said, Caroline, you can have all of them. I don't care if you ate all of them at this point. Like, I'm in tears because I, in my heart of heart, I thought I just fed liquor to children. I'm going to be all over next door. Josie from the radio station got a bunch of kids drunk.
2: You could have been charged.
3: That's what I thought. I thought, I can't go to prison for this. I'm panicking. Not for this.
0: I could have gone for.
3: There's so many. I'm not going for this. Jello shots and children. So everyone was cracking up. I mean, they got them for me. They put them, and just shaking.
1: Yeah.
3: I mean, I thought that I was going to jail for those two or three minutes.
5: Mm-hmm. Like, just say you did, and then a bunch of people got drunk, and somebody got hurt, or worse.
3: Oh, my God.
5: Somebody complained. It would be the worst.
3: Well, and there's teenagers that drove, and who's to say the teenagers would alert anyone? They'd be like, oh, hell yeah, let's load these up.
5: Or they didn't know what it was. They just feel funny.
3: Yeah. Sure. And So I told this story to a friend the other day, and she's like, I went to a cookout once where one table was kids' Jello shots, and I was like, no, you can't ever mix up the two, because kids wouldn't know, and you don't always taste it. But, like, okay, I'm pretty laid back, but when it comes to getting minors wasted at a pool party, that's where I draw the line.
1: Yes, right.
5: But you like your minors sober. Yeah.
3: I don't want to get in trouble for it. Yeah. Oh, my gosh. Yeah. So anyway, I thought I could have gone to prison. This is a great story. Yes. And I don't think that I would have kept my job. I think I would have gone to prison, and the mob wouldn't have been able to get me out of that one. Like, I would have been in trouble.
1: Yeah, they'd be like, you deserve to be here.
5: Yeah, that'd be a hard one to defend, you know? Mm-hmm. Be like, no, she brings it every year.
3: She said they were alcoholic after they drank them. I know. And I text my husband. Well, he's like, oh my God. I didn't even think to tell him, don't put those in with the desserts. They were like a little covered dish.
2: He faces some blame.
3: My husband or the kid?
2: No, the husband.
3: Oh, yeah. No, he felt horrible. And then my 11-year-old's like, he saw the whole thing go down. He's like, Mommy, I'm really sorry. And I said, buddy, you did what a kid should do. Like, you shouldn't
5: know.
3: You
5: just handed it over, yeah.
3: Yeah, I mean, when we were making them, we did say these have beer in them, don't drink them. But he didn't process that should not go into the communal dessert table next to the ice cream cake.
1: Yeah, right.
3: But anyway, crisis averted. Thank you to Caroline Bronson. If you know Miss Bronson, she is a local teacher. Give her an extra big hug for me.
5: There you go.
1: And maybe a Jello shot.
3: And I loaded her and her wife up with all the Jello shots because they kept me out of prison.
5: Well, you remember, I'm glad, although that would be a good story if you went to prison. You could be you and the Tiger King.
3: Of all the things
5: we had that Bell Bondsman that, is on the air with us. Hey, you could have been an endorser.
3: Yeah, you could have been sponsored.
5: A missed opportunity.
3: Of all Dang the crap T-Man I've done in my life, all the illegal crap and situations I have found myself in. Jello shots. I'm not with our very own Jason Goodman. I am not going to jail over a Jello shot.
5: No,
3: that's true.
5: I remember being at one of Jason's over the top grill offs years ago, or cookouts, and Ava was at the age where she could like reach up on the table, and they had little gummy bears.
3: That's right.
1: Oh,
5: and
1: my gosh.
5: They're alcohol-infused gummy bears, and they're on the table where, they're on the small table where, I didn't know.
2: It was on the island, but yeah, go ahead.
3: Uh-huh. This is before,
5: I distinctly remember they got moved to the island.
3: Because
5: you're like, Carol, or whoever, so they're like, oh, they weren't supposed to be that low, because Ava can't reach the island. She was, I remember the circle table.
3: Mm-hmm. The glass one with the different colored chairs.
5: I remember it. And she's like, oh, get me. And I was like, oh, and I think Carol saw it. Like, no, not those. And then she moved them.
3: I was like, Ava, take them so I could sue them.
2: Did you not see the sign that said these are alcoholic?
1: Well, no. Ava can't read.
2: Good, because we didn't have one.
5: No, you didn't.
1: I was like, I'm going to know. I remember a sign. Right? I was there.

0: Katie in the morning on the number one hit music station, 107.5 KZL.
1: This artist said the sheer amount of tattoos led him becoming actually physically ill and sick. That is Machine Gun Kelly.
2: Didn't he turn yellow?
1: Yeah.
2: He had some sort of poisoning or something.
1: Yeah, he got like skin poisoning.
3: That's the liver, too.
2: Well, that's when you're jaundiced.
3: That's the eyes.
2: Yeah, right. When you're jaundiced. But this was like so much ink because it was...
1: When he did the blackout.
2: The blackout.
1: Tattoo.
2: Mm-hmm.
1: And then he's like, oh my gosh. And it's like, did anyone tell you like this might not a great idea to make your whole... Like have that much ink on you?
2: Does Adam Levine also have the blackout too, or he's just covered?
1: Does he have like a blackout sleeve?
2: Or maybe something.
1: Or maybe, yeah. They say it's addictive. You could see the people that get one.
2: Yeah.
1: You rarely see somebody. Okay. You either see somebody have one or two, or they have 50.
2: Yes.
3: The whole arm a lot of time.
1: Yeah.
2: I'm going to study David Beckham's body right now.
1: Oh, okay.
2: Just
1: go ahead,
2: to
1: Katie.
2: See. You just know, for, just like just to see what his tattoos look like.
1: Just for the story.
3: The sexiest tattoos. Excuse me. Is what Rihanna and Ariana Grande do.
2: What do they do?
3: The secret ones, like behind the neck. You typically can't.
1: Yeah, yeah.
3: Well, maybe Rihanna has some you can see, but you typically can't see it. And it's like behind the ear, or it's in a, like near the downstairs area, you know, on the foot. It's like you can't see if they're just wearing regular clothes. Mm-hmm. I also like the tramp stamp. Touch his ass.
2: You do. You like. Yeah, you do. You like that.
1: Yeah, I agree with you. If you're going to have one, that's kind of the one where it's like. But I feel like any girl that has a tattoo in the back of her neck, they always have their hair in a bun. Like they want everyone to see it.
2: Oh, yeah, of course.
1: And it's like.
2: Yeah, okay.
3: What's
2: like
3: the
2: a
3: point
2: peek?
3: Of getting it behind your neck, then?
1: I don't know. I guess they have the option of putting it down.
2: Yes. It's like sometimes we feel like showing it. Sometimes we don't. Not me. I say we, but I mean they.
1: Yeah,
2: because I don't have any.
3: Jared, do you like the tramp stamp?
1: I do not.
3: Really?
1: No, I like, but you know what? At this point, actually years ago.
3: You'll
1: like,
3: take anybody?
1: No.
2: It's like, I don't care what their body looks like.
1: That's false. That's a big, hypocritical, but big false.
2: Hypocritical? Yes.
1: Yes, 100%.
2: False? Also, yes.
1: It's also big false. But I do like even a sleeve. Depends on the person. Like, I don't know if I want to introduce them to my kids or my family, but it's like, I kind of find it, certain tattoos I find very sexy.
3: Well, the tramp stamp means the girl likes to put out. That's why it's sexy.
2: No, it doesn't.
3: Yes, it does. Every girl that has a tramp stamp is ready to do it.
2: Okay, you know what? I'm actually going to let that stand because I don't know. I don't have one, so I'm not sure. But I'm willing to bet that there are women who have a tramp stamp who are like, how dare you?
3: Right.
2: Yeah.
3: I think also...
2: You have Jared on your ass.
1: Yeah, that's
2: so
1: true.
2: What does that say about you?
3: I was a bet.
1: He puts in.
2: Yeah, you have other. You have other tattoos all over you. What does that say about you?
3: Let me tell you. First of all, that was a bet, and I lost a Super Bowl bet, and that was the bet that I would have to get Jared on my butt.
2: Uh huh.
3: But
2: that was what you agreed to. So what does that say about you?
3: People can't see it. I don't want it.
2: That's maybe what people think about the tramp stamp.
3: No,
2: yeah,
3: no, no.
2: They do.
3: And they also, if you have a girl that has a tramp stamp. They're more likely, more often to do what you would get on your birthday.
1: Okay, you're just making stuff up.
2: I really swear to you.
3: I read a study.
1: The tramp study.
3: It was years ago. I read this.
1: Well,
3: study.
1: Also the thing, if they smoke, they poke, but it's like, okay.
2: I have literally never heard that. Not one time in my life.
1: You haven't?
2: Never.
3: Well, Katie
1: I said on the
3: smoked.
1: Air 10 years
2: no
1: ago.
2: No way. I've never heard
1: if
2: that.
1: If they smoke, they poke.
2: Okay. Well,
3: Katie smoked back in the day.
2: I used to,
1: there's exceptions.
3: She wanted to poke, but it was difficult.
2: I mean, I tried to poke. No, I tried to have one night stands, and it didn't work in my favor.
1: You'd always turn into a relationship.
2: Yes. I'm like, just once.
1: Come on. Yeah.
3: Wait, you wanted a one night stand?
2: Yeah. I mean, everyone's like, I didn't always want the like commitment, but then it did turn into that, you know?
3: It's a little trashy.
1: Jason, you've had sex with over 200 people.
2: Yeah.
1: So did you see a lot of tramp stamps?
3: I almost got a tramp stamp because of it.
2: I mean, it is called the tramp stamp. However, it's just because it rhymes.
1: Well, you know what's funny? Because I bet like the first few people got like, I'll put something on my lower back where I can cover it up.
2: And nobody will see it.
1: And nobody will see it. And then it became popular and they started calling it tramp stamp. Like, oh no.
2: Yes.
1: I did see somebody one time and I didn't see they had a shirt was up a little bit. I'm like, oh. You got a tramp stamp. It was on a date at one point. They're like, no, it's off to the right. And it was.
2: Oh.
1: They're like, I made sure it wasn't right in the middle of my back.
2: It's not a tramp
1: stamp.
2: Like
1: it goes up the side or something. I was like, fair enough. It's not in the middle of the back. And I had one of my best friends growing up. Dude got a tramp stamp.
2: David Beckham has a tramp stamp.
1: See?
2: Okay. And how dare.
1: Yeah.
2: How dare you call him a tramp.
3: Psychology Today says the term tramp stamp They found that people with tattoos are slightly more sexually active.
1: Oh, yeah. Tattoos in general, I could see that. I think you're more free with your body.
2: Could be.
1: Yeah, if you're going to do permanent things, I'm not talking like one tattoo, like a bunch of them. I think you're like, hey, you know, you're more open to things.
2: I can see that, but just because you have a tramp stamp does not mean that you are, in fact, a tramp.
1: Right.
3: Not a tramp. Touch of trash, more likely to be sexually active and more likely on your birthday to give you that thing.
2: All right.
3: That is a fact.
2: Okay.
3: Right. And if you have a tramp stamp, I'm right. Don't call in.
1: Does your wife, Carol, she doesn't have any tattoos, does she? Oh, she does. Now, what am I talking tattoos. About? She got them more recently.
3: Yeah, but yeah. She doesn't have a tramp stamp.
1: Yeah.
2: You want her to have one?
3: There's a sexiness about it. I don't know what it is, especially when they bend over. Like I said, I like the top of the butt crack, too, but you don't like that.
1: Yeah, Jared. I don't either.
2: No, plumber all the way.
1: I don't like plumber.
2: I don't want to see your butt crack.
3: Not plumber.
2: It absolutely is.
3: Women your butt that do crack, it.
2: You know how you say, you know how you say tramp stamp equals what you said they put, right? When I see a butt crack, immediately plumber.
1: Right, plumber.
2: I don't care if you're male or female.
3: Yeah, I think like, you're just jealous.
1: Plumber crack.
2: Of somebody's butt crack.
3: A little bit at the top because that means they're wearing the low-rise jeans, which can be
2: which I hate.
1: Or they don't realize their pants went down a little bit.
2: Who likes the feeling of their butt hanging out? Who seriously likes that feeling?
1: I mean, I could say when my wife or whatever wives, but like somebody that I found attractive and that you're having sexy time with, if they're and you think they're beautiful naked, if I just saw them in jeans with their butt crack, I'm like, ooh.
2: Ew.
1: Yeah.
2: I don't want to see the top of your butt crack.
1: For some reason, that is like kind of like, oh, because you're like, oh, they didn't mean to.
2: Yeah. it's like you caught them in an embarrassing situation.
1: Yeah, it's like if you're wearing shorts and you're sitting down and the bomb your testicles are hanging out.
3: No,
1: you're like,
2: oh my God, different. I didn't mean for that to happen.
1: Is this hot? Matt, it's all over your scrote.
3: Matt said that he likes that too.
2: No.
1: Oh, you see, okay, he's not in here to defend.
2: Yeah, he's not.
1: Oh, maybe he does like the butt slip. I don't know.
2: He's on his way.
0: Everybody wake up. Jared and Katie in the morning. 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
1: No, big days for people every year is like Christmas or Thanksgiving. Some people, maybe it's the 4th of July, their birthday, their anniversary. But one of the biggest days of the year, the best days of maybe even Katie's life, but it happens once every year. Today is National Cheese Day.
2: Yay!
1: And no one likes cheese more than Katie.
2: I'm going to be celebrating by eating lots of cheese.
3: Do you know how much fat is in cheese?
5: I got a better question. What's your favorite cheese?
2: Oh, thank you. you know, I really love a sheep's milk cheese. Manchego is probably one of my favorites.
3: You are the most bougie person I know.
1: You are.
2: Thank you.
3: I need
1: thank you. There you go. That's a good way to over.
2: Thank you.
5: My answer is sharp cheddar.
1: Yes.
2: I love a sharp cheddar.
1: You got pepper jack.
2: I love it. Well, jack's not normally one of my faves, but I do like a sharp cheddar. I like a white. I like a Vermont cheddar.
3: Mine is string cheese.
2: I love a string cheese.
1: Or spray cheese. Cheese
5: whiz.
2: That's
5: like
2: a pinch.
5: Cheese
2: whiz. That's right. Yes.
3: Do you ever look at the American cheese slices you make a grilled cheese with? Not you, Katie, but
2: I
3: most of us.
2: I have those in my fridge. Don't you worry.
3: Like those are not actual cheese at all.
2: At all.
1: They're not.
3: It's a processed, made-up product.
2: So is Velveeta.
3: Yes.
2: Yeah.
1: True.
3: It's a process because it would be so expensive. But didn't you, Katie, at one point, either you joined a cheese club, which sounds ridiculous, or you bought so much cheese somewhere that Ben, your husband, made you take it back?
2: Yes. We went to a wine tasting, which is my second. Actually, that's my first favorite day, wine day, National Wine Day. But cheese day, we went to a wine tasting and there was, it was like a, I don't really know. It wasn't a cheesemonger, but it was, somebody was there. You could order a bunch of cheese if you liked it, right?
1: It's a great word.
2: And a monger. Yeah. And so I did. I ordered $100 worth of cheese. And we were coming up on the holidays. It was a holiday wine tasting. Sure. So we ordered a ton of wine and I ordered a ton of cheese thinking we're going to be entertaining. We're going to eat it. Yeah. My husband saw it. He was like, absolutely not. Cancel the order. So I did.
3: You probably were drinking wine.
2: Yes.
3: That's a big trap,
2: and
3: too.
2: I thought it was a great idea. I thought this will be perfect. He did not think so.
1: Do you hold any resentment?
2: Yes, all the time. Okay. I'm like, don't talk to me about having to return something ever again.
1: Yeah. Have you ever told him to return anything?
2: Yeah, I did tell him to return that. What was that small little car he got?
1: Oh, a Prius?
2: Yeah, the Prius. Remember he came home in
1: that? Well, that's different. He bought a car without talking to you about it. That's different.
2: No. We knew we were buying a car.
1: No, but he didn't tell you. He just selected a car that y'all didn't even talk about.
2: Yeah, Prius was not even in the realm of ideas.
1: That's what I mean. Yeah, yes. You're in the market, but it's like, hey, we should get a car, and then you just come home with one that you don't talk about. I would never do that.
2: Literally.
1: I
2: wish,
5: well, you can do it now.
2: Yeah, you can't. Literally
1: no,
2: left
1: I still feel like I can't.
2: The car dealership parking lot, and it was between two cars. And I'm like, you know what? You're driving this. You choose. Dude rolls up in our driveway in a Prius.
5: Option three.
2: Absolutely not.
3: How radical is Ben to first pick out a Prius, which is great on gas miles, to then pick out an F-150 as his next car?
2: I know.
3: That makes no sense.
2: Well, his is a hybrid. It's two ends of the spectrum. Yeah. He's doing, like, I think more maybe not more. He's doing just the same amount of driving now.
1: It's a lot.
2: For his
1: crazy
2: job, yeah.
1: Yeah.
2: So at the time, and I was pregnant with Henry. We had Nora, because they're only 15 months apart.
1: Yeah, Prius ain't going to work.
2: No, we were going to have two car seats. I was like, in what world? In what world?
5: Just put one in the trunk.
1: I don't know.
2: He really is like, that was when he had his midlife crisis. Like, he didn't know what he was thinking.
1: Yeah. Well, and then I'm sure he drives back and it's embarrassing. Like, hey, I know I sat down and did all the paperwork, but I don't want it.
3: Can I get an F-150?
1: Yeah. I don't want it.
2: I said, I'll go. I'll do it myself. Yeah. He was like, I'll handle it.
1: My wife said I can't have it. I'm like, oh.
2: Yeah.
3: I will tell you this, though. The one thing I hate with all passion is returning stuff. I hate it. I hate going to the store.
1: Yeah, it's awkward.
3: Giving an explanation. No, it's completely fine. I hate returning. The only thing I like is when I can return with Amazon that says no box, nothing. Just throw it at the UPS.
2: Yeah,
1: yeah. Drop it at Kohl's.
5: Throw it here. Mm-hmm.
2: Like, or Whole Foods. You just go and literally there. You just open up a thing.
1: You go bam.
2: Yep.
3: Oh,
2: yeah.
3: Really?
2: Mm-hmm.
1: Oh,
2: I mean, you have to fill out your stuff beforehand, but boom, straight into it. Yeah.
1: Yeah. No. No people.
3: How many times have you ever ordered something from Amazon and you go to return it and they're like, it's okay, just keep it.
2: Oh, yeah.
3: They don't want, it's not worth it for them to have to take it back.
2: More than a few times. But I'll tell you, if you ever think, oh, I'll just order and then they won't, no, they're going to, that'll be the time that they do make you send it back.
1: Yeah, right. Yeah. Yeah, and they're like, you owe us.
2: Mm-hmm.
1: And what's that one company? Oh, it's I have a 100% fail rate.
2: Oh, Temu.
1: Temu. Mm. Ordering clothes from Temu.
2: Yeah.
1: Every time, I've done 3 times, and now I don't do it anymore. Mm-hmm. All trash.
3: Well, you know
1: all
3: that Temu.
1: It doesn't fit at
3: actually,
1: all.
3: Actually, my wife has gotten really nice clothes from that.
2: I don't
3: know. Looks
2: nice.
3: It's not high quality, but it looks nice at first, and the second time you can't wear it.
1: Yeah.
3: But
1: right. That's what I'm saying.
2: Because it literally
1: disintegrates.
2: Like, yes.
3: Temu has just gotten sued $250 million because they did not take steps to prevent toxic chemicals in clothing and electronics
2: really
3: clothing.
2: A shocker.
3: That's right. And baby items and stuff like that. They did not do any type of regulation on or anything like that. And illegal stuff that they're getting sued $250 million. And if they have to change everything by August.
2: Wow. Mm,
1: wow. That's a quick turnaround.
2: Yeah.
1: I think like the 2XL thing I ordered one time, couple shirts. I'm like, this is such a good deal. It's like a pack of shirts. It must be like 2XL, like in China.
2: Mm.
5: Yeah.
2: Because it was an adult small.
1: Like, I know if something's like, oh, I might need to lose some LBs because, you know, not every shirt, I couldn't get it on.
5: Mm.
1: Like, I pulled it past my chest and that's it.
2: That was it.
1: Yeah. Like, I'm like, this is not 2XL.
2: Yeah.
1: No. I know, Matt, you know the 2XL sizes, 3XL. You know those sizes.
2: Yeah.
1: Mm-hmm. I'm like,
2: How was the return policy on that one? Yeah, I was going to say, that's going to be, it's a nightmare.
5: Don't waste your time.
1: Because I think it's 13 cents for six shirts. So, I mean,
2: yeah.
1: And I spun the wheel ahead of time, you know, on the app.
5: Yeah. Oh, yeah.
2: Yeah. Oh, yeah, yeah, yeah.
1: You always
2: every
1: win.
2: Time.
1: Yeah. And then you end up buying crap.
3: Are there, Temu used to take forever to get the clothes from China, but now I hear they're opening up distribution centers here in the United States.
1: Well,
2: not if they're being sued 25 or however much, 250 million.
5: Well, they haven't yet because Hannah's stepdad is obsessed with Temu.
2: Mm-hmm.
5: Gets so much random stuff. And he just gave Wyatt something that he ordered for Temu. It's Christmas pajamas.
2: Oh. Mm-hmm.
5: They just got here.
2: Yeah. Sounds about right.
1: Just in time.
5: Yep. Nailed it.
2: It does.
3: Yeah.
2: You have to be careful on Amazon too, though, because if you're not ordering from because normally I try to select Prime,
1: Prime
2: know?
1: Only,
2: because,
1: yeah.
2: But one time I went to return something and it was going to be like $35 to return it because it was like through a private seller, which I didn't realize. And the person at the post office was like, you're really just better off keeping this. $35 to ship it back.
3: Amazon has some rules and regulations. If they do that, you can complain to Amazon itself.
2: Well, such good a hassle. Luck.
3: Yeah. I still am not a huge fan of Amazon, although it's so convenient. You're just hurting, it seems like, these local brick and mortar stores.
2: You are, for sure.
3: By the way, Temu does have locations in the United States where they ship an unbelievable amount of stuff to the location and then ship it from there so you get it much faster, depending on what you buy.
1: Yeah, because that's been the, besides the quality, that's been the complaint.
2: Mm-hmm.
1: I'm not saying you can't find anything good on there. I just haven't.
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1: If you're looking to hire a professional DJ, there's some options here at the station.
2: But
1: for your next event, while you will not want to hire Katie at all after what happened at her kid's swim meet.
2: You know what? I'm going to go as far as to say that I would not hire myself at all ever again.
1: Wow.
2: Yeah.
3: Have you ever DJed before?
2: Nope. And
1: yeah,
2: there's a reason.
1: Yep.
2: There's a reason. As a matter of fact, I was not hired necessarily to be the DJ at our kids' swim meet. But I don't have any other skills. You know, like, I don't bring but for a swim meet.
1: You can't bring charcuterie before the swim meet.
2: Right.
1: Like, eat up, kids.
4: Everybody fill up.
2: Yeah. I don't have a talent to bring to this offering, you know?
1: I see.
2: And so I'm thinking, like, well, how can I be more, like, what can I do?
1: Mm-hmm.
2: And I thought, well, duh, I work at a radio station. I can bring the music.
1: There you go.
2: And by I can bring the music, I mean I've asked one of our part-timers to please come to help me. And he was like, yes, absolutely. I'm like, okay, good. Because every other swim meet we go to has a lot of music and it really pumps everybody up. And, you know, I'm like, oh, I can do that.
1: And
2: I can
1: do
2: that for
1: us. You know songs people would like and all this stuff, right?
2: Right. So our friend Rocky came and helped me and he was great. You know, it was like playing all the music that everybody loves and everything's going wonderful. And at one point he says, hey, I'm just going to run over to this area real quick and check the plug for whatever to make sure that we're good with the battery. I'm like, oh, okay, great. And he goes, so do you want me to just like get the music ready for the, I got it, Rocky.
1: For 21 years.
2: He said, I got it. And he looked at me, he's like,
1: do you?
2: You sure?
1: I was sure like, about that?
2: Rocky, yes, I got it.

0: And he was like, okay, fine. So he starts to walk and then literally turns and looks at me. He was like, good? And I was like, yes, I'm fine. Yeah. I'm fine. Like, I'm going to just, I know we go right on to the next song. Big deal, right?
1: Right.
0: Imagine being on a pool deck with, I don't know, 200 to 250 people, kids in the pool, grandparents lining up to see their grandchildren play or to swim, you know, everybody's there. It's great. We're having a wonderful time. And I am now in charge of making sure that the music continues on. And I panicked and this played.

0: these are what 7 to 12 year olds, 10 year olds.
1: How did that happen?
2: I don't know.
3: This is great.
4: You just let Rocky's playlist start playing.
0: Can we keep playing?
4: That's definitely on Rocky's playlist.
0: Yeah, that's going to be.
2: You can keep playing it.
3: Oh,
1: how
3: my
1: long
3: gosh.
1: Did this go for?
2: The whole song?
0: I would die. I'd be like this. Sorry.
2: I didn't know where the volume was.
1: Oh, my gosh.
2: I couldn't turn it down.
1: Katie went to be a DJ, was confident, and didn't know where the volume was.
4: I got it.
1: Now, let me ask you, Katie, because typically you need a fade and whatnot. Did you just stop the song and it started again like a dead space?
2: Jason, I was so confident in my skills. I was like, big deal. You just make sure the next song plays, right?
0: Yeah.
2: I literally didn't think I was going to have to do anything else, so I didn't prepare.
0: Right.
2: It just is this with... We have 4-year-olds on our team.
1: Oh, okay? My
2: Those
1: gosh.
2: Are the junior stingrays.
1: Did any parents say anything?
2: Not to me.
0: No, in their minds they did.
4: They thought it.
0: It's like that shock jock came here to try to ruin our thing. And she's like, hold on.
2: That would have been better.
0: That'd be great. You could be like, oh.
4: Way better.
0: That would be like the panic mode.
2: I looked down at my sheet. You're and like, I pretended like I wasn't hearing what I was hearing because I did. There was literally nothing I could do about it.
0: You're like Ron Bergen, like reshuffling things. After you said the F word. Like, boom, boom, boom. What?
1: You could have pulled the plug.
2: Don't know what plug to pull.
1: Oh my God. Jeez.
2: Didn't even know what plug to pull. And so I don't think that anybody should ever hire me to do. I could learn, but I feel like after this, I have burned myself.
0: No, yeah.
1: Well, even on Spotify, though, you can set the settings to fade on its own and start up the next song. So it's not like a dead space.
2: Jason, that is so foreign to me.
0: Yeah.
2: I don't even know how to create my own playlist on Spotify. No, and I don't.
0: Yeah, because I recently started DJing sometimes, and I did the New Year's Eve thing for Jason's place at Game On. And even when I started, I went there 5 hours early to make sure everything was tested. I'm ready for it. Got the software that I've used before. And then when I go to play it, for some reason, it was in the wrong channel.
2: Yeah.
0: They turned down all the music, the overhead music, on New Year's Eve. Like, y'all ready for New Year's Eve? It's like, boom, nothing.
2: Nothing.
0: Jason's like, you want to turn the music up? And he's like, let me look at it. You're doing a ChatGPT. And I was like, da-da-da-da-da. And then all of a sudden, I was like, wait. And then it turned on. I'm like, come on. It's, but you're like in panic mode.
2: Yes.
1: Yeah.
2: Yes.
0: Everyone's staring at you. There's no sound. Or... something like that, where it's like, this is inappropriate.
2: Yep.
0: What do I do here?
2: I did not. I couldn't. I just sat there. Like, I don't know what to do. And I swear, when Rocky came back, he's like, good. I was like, yep.
0: Yeah. Yep.
1: Hey, yeah.
0: Rocky. I played the stripper song already. I'll play it again.
4: Rocky.
1: At least WAP didn't come up.
0: Yeah. I know.
2: It probably was next.
0: Yeah.
1: One time, I was DJing back in the day at nightclubs, and back then it was only CDs. And
0: oh, gosh.
1: I was in a DJ booth, and every time it was a big dance floor, and every time somebody like went up to the DJ booth, it made the CD skip, and that was awful. And if somehow I'm to blame,
2: yeah,
0: right.
2: Well, I mean,
0: everyone looks at you like, ugh,
2: yeah, way to go,
0: cheap CDs, yeah. All right, so don't hire you.
2: No, do not, do not. So now I have to think of a different talent that I'm going to have to bring.
0: Yeah.
2: I don't know. I am good at organizing the bake sale. I am good at that.
0: There you go.
2: Mm-hmm.
0: Know your limits, right?
2: I do, yes.
0: And you're trying to help out, but yeah.
2: Yeah.

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1: Jason Goodman's kind of freaking us out a little bit. He said that in the middle of the night, like right at midnight, you got a phone call from your son, Landon. So what did he say?
2: I went to Wilmington to see my girlfriend. I'm like, did you get that tire on the front? It's bald. Oh, no, but my battery went out. I need a new battery. Mm. I'm like, come on, dude. At midnight.
1: Just leave him. Leave
2: really?
1: Him. Yes.
3: Did you go get, where was he?
1: How else is he going to learn?
2: He got AAA.
1: And okay. That you pay for.
2: Yeah. Yeah, and he got, and they say the battery is going to go out. So he can't even Uber Eats if he wants. He does that every once in a while. If he needs $20, he'll go Uber Eat for like two. And he gets right on the money, like $20 to pay for something. The account goes back to zero.
1: Yeah.
3: he clocks out right after. He signs out of the app as soon as he gets enough money. Yeah. Mm-hmm. So is he not working at Matteo's anymore?
2: He is. I don't understand what's going on. He made like $1,000. It's gone.
1: Girlfriend.
3: Yeah.
2: Maybe.
3: The back and forth's a lot.
1: Yeah, I think. As long as you know he's safe, that you, this has got to be a teachable moment. It has to be.
2: I can't.
1: Figure it out.
2: The battery of his car, he can't get home.
1: Jason, he had no problem driving.
3: Yeah.
1: This is risky because this is your child. But.
3: Right.
2: Yeah, I think a lot of parents, if they knew their son was stranded somewhere and he had to get back for work, they would buy the battery.
4: If my son had put me through what yours has put you through, he would be stuck.
1: Yeah. He'd be stuck.
4: I love my son to death.
1: Yep.
2: And then get fired, Matt?
1: Yeah.
4: Yeah.
1: I would have been stuck.
4: This isn't a career. This is a summer job. Yeah. There's plenty of other ones he could do.
1: He also had no problem going to Wilmington just on the fly.
4: Yeah.
1: He didn't care about his tire?
3: Yeah. Where was he stranded? How far away from the house?
2: I don't know. It was midnight, and I was all in a daze.
1: But the good news would be,
4: it would take is this one time as an 18-year-old to learn a lesson, and it won't happen again. Mm-hmm. But instead, I'll bail him out, and he's going to do it again next year.
3: Well, who got him?
2: A AAA picked him up.
3: And took him to your house?
2: No, not my house. He's in Wilmington with his girlfriend.
3: Oh.
2: I don't know the whole story.
3: Mm-hmm. Oh, so you didn't go get him?
2: No, I can't go get him. AAA picked him up, and he's like, I have no battery.
1: But he wants Jason to pay for the battery so he can get it replaced and then make his way back.
3: Yeah.
1: Nah, dog. Find a job in Wilmington. Yeah.
3: Your girl's there anyway.
1: Right.
3: You can transfer from UNC Charlotte to UNC Wilmington. No problem.
2: I don't know. Something about a battery to me is I got to bail him out on that.
1: He didn't care enough.
3: Yeah. I mean, I know myself, I would pay for the battery.
2: Thank you, Jared.
3: But it's like, some of the other stuff, no. I'm not paying for the...
2: How about his tire?
3: They're not getting... I mean, that's where it's like you have a job and you have money. Because like my son, from his graduation or promotion, just promotion, people were sending him money. We didn't ask, just some people, family members.
1: Yeah, Nora got money from fifth grade.
3: Yeah, and it was like all of a sudden he had $150, boom, right in his Venmo. And he's like, Dad, can you buy this game for me for $12 on PlayStation 5? I'm like,
1: no.
3: You just got $150.
1: Yeah.
3: All right, how about you pay half? I'm like, all right. I said, your mom will pay the other half. So I'll pay six, and so we'll split it and it'll be three each. But I'm just like, you have money now. Like you.
1: This is why you have some money.
3: He's 14. You know, didn't have a job yet. But I'm like, bro, come on.
1: Mm-hmm.
3: But yeah, I don't know. It's all fun and games.
2: I'm going to tell him to get the cheapest battery. I'm looking up here now. It's like $120.
1: You set those ground rules.
2: I will.
1: Show him.
2: I will.
4: Don't use spring for the expensive battery.
1: You're getting the one on sale.
2: If he comes back with his left bald tire, it's going to be hell to pay.
1: You're going to buy it for him.
4: What's that hell? What's that hell he'll have to pay?
2: I don't know.
4: A scalding?
3: You can't have Goodyear.
4: Finger wag?
1: No, here's what will happen. Jason will have to borrow Carol's car to come to work because he has loaned his own car out to Landon to drive to his job.
3: It's a snow car / Wilmington car.
4: If he doesn't have this car, he's not going to make the pizzas, and then who's going to eat?
3: Yeah.
1: Hey, you got two cars for one. You got a snow car and a beach car.
3: There you go.
1: Perfect.
4: Yeah.
1: See?
3: And it's beach season.
1: Look at that.
4: You're severely underestimating the power of your car. Yeah. You think it's only a snow car.
3: You can't just have one
1: seat. You know what, Jason?
4: I've seen that puppy driving the sunshine.
3: Yeah. I didn't think it would work. I'm with Matt. I was like, the sun's going to slow it down.
4: She's handled it great.
3: Yeah.
1: I take it back. It's not a waste.
2: And then the big thing is we're all going to the beach on vacation next week or something. No. Next week. I don't know when we're going. I never know. But and that's going to be extremely expensive. We're bringing a whole load of people. And I told him, I said, you know what? I'm going to pay for one dinner for everybody, and I'm going to go to the cheaper place. And I said, anything else, because we're bringing his girlfriend too, anywhere else you go to, you're going to have to go on your own with your money. So I don't care if you Uber Eat in Atlantic Beach. You're doing it.
3: Mm-hmm. We'll see how it goes.
1: Lay down that law.
3: And what we'll do is we'll talk to Landon or Carol after
1: the
3: trip.
1: Carol. I think
3: Carol. Because Landon might be like, Dad, because he doesn't want to you know, bite the hand that mm-hmm. feeds him a lot.
1: I don't think also Landon liked the idea that people might think he's a freeloader.
3: Yeah.
1: I think he liked that idea.
3: I wanted that segment.
2: He was soliciting his number on the air so people could Venmo him.
1: And then he real quick was like, don't do that again.
3: Yeah. Yeah, when you got mad at him, you said, hey, people text him or Venmo request money from him.
2: That's because I went on the air and I got pissed and I said, now you can request the money. He didn't pay anybody though.
3: Yeah, he didn't like that one.
4: No. Mm-hmm.
3: All right.
1: We'll ask Carol.
3: I think he's a good kid. It's just, you know.
1: You know what I think we should really ask is Everly.
3: Yeah.
1: I feel like Everly would just be like, and then my dad paid for this. And then we did that. And he got real mad. Yeah.
2: To be fair,
3: mommy's diamonds fell
4: she
3: on the
4: can
3: ground.
4: Be bought too, though.
3: Yeah.
2: Yeah. That's true, Matt. To be fair, Carol has spent an enormous amount of money on these damn squishy things.
1: Oh, have you heard about this? Are they the dumplings?
2: I don't even know. They're all over the damn house.
1: The Nitos and the dumplings.
2: And if you get the fake ones, like they all come from China.
1: And
2: you can't find them right now.
1: They're all in back order.
2: Carol finds them.
1: Well, there's certain places you can, but yes.
2: Stands out in front of like Five Below and waits for the truck to come.
3: Yeah.
1: Yep. They come in like a little steam pot.
3: Yeah.
1: I mean, they're pretty cute.
2: Yeah, but
1: steam basket.
2: The thing is, a lot of them are counterfeit that you get from Amazon, but it is literally just a China company making them over.
1: Of course.
2: But if you don't have that special label on it, it's fake.
3: Oh, yeah.
1: It's exactly like the Labubu, which I think... Truly, I don't think that it has hit us hard enough yet with Labubu. I think we're going to have a resurgence.
3: Yeah, yeah.
1: Because right now, the dumpling, but the, yeah.
2: Today was Everly's last day in Colfax, and we have a carpool, and Carol all night is doing she got them shirts for the last day of school. She got them 40 balloons she piled in the car as a thing. She got them, I don't know, the squishy thing, it was all over the place. I'm like, she's not graduating from elementary school. You know, it's
3: what grade is she going, or is she in right now?
1: She's going into fifth, right?
2: I don't think so.
1: Going into fourth.
2: I'm not 100%.
3: Well, everyone has a big third grade party.
1: Yeah.
3: Carol's paying us for doing celebrating the 20, you know, somebody's 28th birthday, not the 30th, you know.
1: But before, there's a feeling, there's a pressure for you to make things a big deal for your kids. I mean, before I came to work, I was setting up a table. We do these tablescape things for their birthdays every single, you know, and the kids love it and they look forward to it. And
2: what the hell's a tablescape?
1: Like you wake up in the morning and they come out into the kitchen and on the island there's like a celebration, you know?
3: Okay.
1: So I'm laying out this graduation tablecloth and this sign, this little cap and gown and a big card and the whole thing.
2: That's
1: and
2: a graduation
1: it's
2: though.
1: It is a graduation.
3: But I think
1: some people would be like, unnecessary.
3: Yeah, most parents aren't doing it.
1: Yeah.
3: But you're making memories.
2: You said like for gifts and stuff that you give your kids, it's not nearly as expensive as I pay.
1: Depends on what it is. Depends on who's buying.
3: Right.
1: Because Ben will go, well, it's quality over quantity. And I'm like, it's quantity over quality. They're very opposite on that.
3: Yeah, right, exactly.
1: Mm-hmm.
0: Good morning. 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
1: Tom Hanks and his very famous friends have colonoscopy parties. And if you've never had a colonoscopy, let me just tell you, you got to drink this drink that clears out your bowels, yep, and you're basically chained to a toilet until your body decides, I'm clean, I'm free.
2: Let's do it.
1: And you don't know. It happens very quickly. I had to have a colonoscopy well before the time because I have constipation issues. Mm-hmm. And I now know that I have lazy cilia. It's no surprise to anybody. But I found out that it just kicks in whenever it kicks in. You know,
3: it's different for everybody, right?
1: Different for everybody. It happens relatively quickly after you drink the drink. But then you really do have to like set up shop in the bathroom, yeah, until you are finished, right? But Tom Hanks does something a little differently. He gets his friends, Martin Short and Steve Martin.
2: Oh, yeah.
1: Yep. All together.
2: Super famous.
1: And they drink their colonoscopy drinks together and they play a game.
4: Every 5 years, that magic date comes around and we get together and compete as to who is going to be able to be the last one to go to the bathroom. Okay. We are literally, it's like we'll be playing cards. So you take this stuff that induces the sluice mechanism to get that whole digestive system clean. The first one to go gets the last choice of when you go in to get the colonoscopy.
5: I see.
4: And it's like, I gotta go! And then you go and you can't hold it. And then someone
5: who's the strongest?
1: I think he raised his hand.
2: He did, yeah.
1: I think he raised his hand.
2: He might be the youngest, too.
1: Maybe.
2: I think he's the youngest of the three.
1: Yeah.
2: He's definitely the youngest.
1: Tom Hanks, Martin Short, and Steve Martin, yeah.
2: Those are three really funny people.
1: This is my question. I mean, they've got to be, obviously, they're very, very wealthy men.
2: Right.
1: So you have to be in a place that has all of your own bathrooms.
2: Oh, yeah.
3: Oh, yeah.
1: And you have to be prepared to stay there for quite a while.
2: Yeah.
1: It's not just like, oh, I pooped once and you're done.
2: Like, I got to go.
1: No.
2: You might be there for all night.
1: Yes. Maybe even part of the next day.
2: Yeah, maybe they'd stay the night.
3: Well, at one point, it becomes a liquid.
1: Yeah.
3: Because basically, the liquid is going there to clean it out. It's not solid.
1: Right.
2: Yeah.
1: Right.
2: And, man, have you had one?
6: I have.
2: So I'm the only one who hasn't. What is the age?
1: I think it's 50.
2: Unless you have other issues.
6: Move the, yeah. Because I had to have one in high school because of some other issues.
2: Issues.
6: Yeah. I had a stomach ulcer, so we had to do a whole look at some stuff. Yeah.
1: I can't remember if it's 40 or 50. Maybe.
2: Oh, I'm pretty sure it's 50.
1: 50?
6: It was 50 for a while, but I feel like I read somewhere they're moving it up.
2: Maybe you're right.
3: Well, they should.
2: Is it 45 now?
3: I don't know, but they should move it up because if colon cancer is preventable if you get it done and they can clear the polyps if there's polyps.
1: Mm-hmm.
3: And it's very easy to clear the polyps. So if you wait too long and you happen to get a polyp too early, you just and you die from cancer, and then it could have been prevented.
1: Yeah.
6: I think 40, it's at 45.
1: 45, yeah.
6: That's what I'm saying now.
1: It went from the baseline screening age went from 50 to 45 due to the rise in colorectal cancer diagnoses.
2: 45. So I have another 10 years for my first one. So, but when I have I wonder if we can do it on the air. Have we talked about that before?
1: You don't want to, yes, because I also had the same thought.
2: But
6: you mean the actual procedure on the air?
1: Oh, the procedure.
2: No, not the. Well, Katie Kirk did it.
1: She did. She's television and she's Katie Couric.
3: You're knocked out completely.
1: Yeah. I asked if I could take home my pictures and they said no.
2: I got you.
6: I mean, I'm sure you could. You could maybe be live
2: from the
6: colonoscopy.
2: Live.
6: Yeah. I doubt they're going to do like cameras and stuff, but I would think. Now, do you want to be awake?
2: No, I do not.
6: Yeah. See, that's the kicker.
1: That's the problem.
2: It may like lead up to it.
6: We could do that, and then we could send Jason to broadcast live from your bedside.
1: Yes.
2: There you go.
1: And whatever you say on air sticks.
2: Uh-oh.
1: You're going to have to sign a waiver. Whatever when they start putting you to sleep sticks.
2: Well, that's when you got to get your good questions in.
3: When you get out of your sleep is where you can say weird things as soon as you get out.
2: Oh, yeah.
3: And it is weird because you go to sleep, and it feels like you slept for hours, and you wake up. Unfortunately, but I think they're used to it, because of all the air that they pump in your system, you can't control the farting right after.
6: Yeah,
3: you're
6: farting
3: in front of nurses and doctors. It's like, it's the colonoscopy. What would you say? I can't hear you.
1: I can't hear you. The good news, you don't really, remember.
2: Though, does it?
1: No.
2: Because it's all air.
1: Yeah, it's all
6: empty.
1: And you have nothing in your bowels.
2: But still, that's still embarrassing. The sound.
6: It's loud. Yeah.
1: It's embarrassing for you.
2: Yeah.
1: You're still coming off the anesthesia, so you don't necessarily remember all of it.
2: And they see and hear it every day.
1: Yes.
6: Every day. And it's what's supposed to happen.
1: Yep. If yeah, they
6: like
1: don't
6: if it didn't
1: it.
6: Happen, it would be a problem.
3: There's a problem. Oh, yeah, yeah.
1: Yep.
2: Oh, I remember, I left my glove up there. Like, oh, great. Right.
3: I remember is arguing with the nurse.
1: Yes, it is.
2: It blows out of your butt.
6: She's got fingers.
2: There that glove is. That's my lucky glove.
1: This is my new bar trick. Watch it.
3: I remember arguing with the nurse.
1: Of course.
3: I said,
2: what a waste.
6: Is this the cleanest colon you've ever seen?
1: Tell me it is.
3: I remember laying down. I'm going to say, there's no way in hell you're going to get me to go to sleep. Mm. And she's like, okay. I said, I'm going to fight it. And I fought it. And then went to sleep.
1: Yep.
6: Yeah.
1: And then they're like, that checks out.
3: Yeah.
2: Yeah. I think, you know, it seems like every time you go into, because I think it was my sixth knee surgery when I was 20. It was my third ACL reconstruction. And they're like, count down from 10. It's like 10, 9.
1: Out.
6: Done.
2: 4 hours later, you wake up. Yeah.
1: But isn't it crazy that, like, I remember everything, like being wheeled in.
2: Yep.
1: And then you remember you have, you know, you're hooked up to the things that you're hooked up to, and then you just don't.
2: You just don't. And you wake up and you look down, you're like, oh, my leg's wrapped, and they did all sorts of stuff.
1: Yeah.
2: With the drill and taking your, ugh.
1: Uh-huh.
2: It's wild.
1: It's scary, it's but also too. Peaceful.
2: Yeah.
6: Yeah.
1: Very, very peaceful. You just wake up and you're like, okay.
2: Yeah.
1: You still feel kind of loopy and good.
2: Yeah. Yeah. Yep. It's actually, what a modern miracle.
1: No kidding.
2: Yeah.
1: No kidding. So I would not recommend doing the way that Tom Hanks and Martin Short and Steve Martin all do, because it's a very private process.
2: Right, right.
1: You know? Although, if I could take that stuff right now, I would.
2: Yeah. Katie needs to probably go to the emergency room today.
1: I probably do. I'm not kidding. I don't think, this is not TMI for anybody in this room, because I don't care what you hear. But I don't think that I have gone to the bathroom in like 10 days. I
2: haven't gone number two in 10 days.
6: Oh my gosh.
2: I've gone 10 times today.
1: Yeah. I know. That's a different kind of problem.
2: No, I've gone once today, but yeah.
1: I do not think that I have. I really don't. It's been like little tiny bits here and there.
2: Yeah.
1: Here and there, but.
2: Not a full movement in 10 days.
1: No, I'm working out. I'm eating lots of salads.
3: It's like a bunny poop.
1: It is. It kind of is. I'm eating or I'm drinking tons of water.
6: Yeah.
1: I don't know what the problem is.
6: Well, now that you've said that, be on the lookout for a Facebook message from my mother.
1: Okay.
6: She's got this pill that she's found is called Can Clean.
1: Oh.
6: That she swears by.
1: I have
2: Can Clean.
6: Can Clean.
2: Like it can clean you.
6: Okay. Yeah.
1: Yeah. I even have a prescription for Linzess. But the problem is that it makes me feel really nauseous.
2: Yeah.
1: I don't want to feel that way. Mm. But now I'm like, what's worse? Feeling nauseous?
2: There's
1: got to
2: be some sort of health issue. I mean, obviously that, but like it can cause having not going number two for 10 days. Can't
1: it is
2: be good.
1: The lazy cilia, which is why
2: I
1: had that.
2: Yeah, I know it's a health issue. That's why it's doing it or not doing it. But like being actually full of crap is it, like
1: literally
2: it cannot be good for you.
6: No,
2: right?
6: It's terrible for your gut.
1: No, I think it can poison you.
2: Yeah, I don't like that.
1: I said to Jared, I'm like, I think that's why I'm in a bad mood all the time.
2: I said, yeah, you're full of crap.
1: I really don't feel great. I'm like foggy, feel kind of weird.
2: I bet.
6: Yeah, that checks out.
1: Yeah,
2: that's
1: so
2: bad.
1: I'd like to go. If I could have this, I think there's over the counter stuff you can drink, but again, if you do it makes you feel nauseous. I hate that feeling.
2: Mm. Yeah.

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1: If you have ever heard, I mean, it's just one more thing for us to have to worry about, but if you've ever heard of this scam going around called the screw method.
2: Is this at gas stations?
1: It is at gas stations. It's at gas stations. We're going to tell you if you should be worried about it. Basically, the idea, and it's all over social media, is that you pull up to a gas pump and someone before you or at some point has put a tiny little screw. You know, like how some pumps, the lever comes up and then some don't.
3: Yeah.
1: They have figured out a way to put a screw in it to not cut off the pump the whole way. So when you go,
3: if you're putting like 20, let's say you're not doing it till full,
1: right?
3: Because that wouldn't work. But if you're doing like $20 and you leave,
1: then your card's in there. They figured out a way to keep that pump on, and then you're paying for everybody's gas.
3: Oh my god!
1: Because whoever put the screw there is going to know, that that's where you can get the
2: Does
1: gas.
2: Does the pump last that long?
3: I think you may have to pull up right away. Maybe
1: you would probably have to stake it out to see.
2: Yeah, you pull up right away. That's what you got to do.
1: And so it's all over social media, and everybody is sharing it like crazy, and they're like, don't get screwed by the screw method, you know. Cops are saying, don't worry about it.
3: Okay.
1: It literally has never happened before. I don't know.
2: But you're giving the idea.
1: But I don't know even possible.
3: I'm going to do it today.
2: Yeah. Now people are going to start doing it. It makes sense if you do that, and it's still on.
1: Yeah.
2: But how many people aren't going to... Like when you go up, the thinging, the handle would fall off if that still was up.
1: That's, I think that that's the idea.
3: Like
1: that
3: it wouldn't fit right.
1: Yeah, it doesn't really work that way. And they have, if you think that you're pulling up to a gas station that doesn't have cameras on you, you are sorely mistaken.
3: Oh, yeah.
1: You're sorely mistaken.
2: Actually, it depends how low the lever goes before it clicks off. So if it's only an inch, it has to go all the way down for it to click off. It's possible, maybe.
1: I think it could be. I mean, anything is possible. It just is not happening the way social media is leading you to believe that it's happening.
4: I mean, every time I pump gas, when I go to put the handle back, I wait until I see it say, do you want your receipt?
1: Same.
4: That, to me, signifies the transaction's over.
1: It's over. Yeah. Oh.
3: Yeah, and I typically, you know, when I had a gas car and I hated the environment like you guys, I would, just to make sure, I would just cut the hose off.
1: Oh, sure.
3: I mean, like, take it, like... You know, like bolt cutters and just cut the hose in two.
1: I was going to say, I thought you would just drive away with it still attached.
3: I've also done that.
2: That has happened.
3: That way you're like, I'm not paying for anybody else's.
2: Do you remember Mike Klein?
1: Yes. Yeah.
2: I worked with a friend of his, and he did that. He pulled away from the gas station, and I guess it detaches just in case so it doesn't knock over the entire.
1: Yeah.
2: And he was driving down the highway, and everybody's like waving hat.
1: He's like, hey!
2: Waving back. Turns out he had a gas nozzle hanging from his car, driving down the highway.
3: How you doing?
1: That sounds about right.
3: I'm surprised it didn't happen more because, you know, we're all busy and like, all right, you're in the car, like, time to go. You're like,
1: yeah. Have you ever done this where, and I don't know how, if this happens as frequently as in my mind I make it out to be, but you know, they always say, do not use your cell phone while you're pumping gas, right? Because any sort of electric or static could start a fire.
2: You have to sometimes.
1: Right, well... Yes.
2: At Sam's, you have to scan your app.
1: Yeah.
2: That makes no sense.
1: But you know how you learn things when you're young and it just sticks with you?
3: Right.
1: So in my mind, I'm like, don't touch your phone. Of course, that's the one thing that I want to do while I'm sitting there.
2: Yeah.
1: But have you ever been sitting and you think that you have it on like you've locked the pump in and then you're just sitting there and you're just waiting. I'm like, God, this is taking forever. And you realize it wasn't even pumping to begin with.
3: Right.
1: Oh, I just wasted like 5 minutes of my time.
2: Don't you look at the, I always want to know my amount.
1: I don't know. I'm normally cleaning trash out or organizing something.
2: Ooh, that's dangerous.
1: What?
2: Because you need, if you go back in your car, you can build up a static charge. You need to touch the metal pole outside. Do you not see all the signs?
1: That's what I'm talking about. The static has me freaked out.
3: Yeah.
1: I just
2: Is different. The phone is because it's electronic.
1: Yeah.
2: You when you walk into your car from walking in, it can develop like when you touch the metal nozzle. A little spark. And you should see some of the accidents.
1: It really does happen?
2: Oh, yes, okay. It does. If you ever notice, it says touch the metal pole before. And sometimes I've done it. It's like...
1: Okay.
2: And then I get it. Yeah, very dangerous.
1: Well,
3: are you talking about at a strip club? You touch the metal pole? What are you talking about?
1: they have a sign to say touch
3: the metal pole?
4: You're talking about the I don't think it's metal. I thought it was like cement that keeps people from driving into the gas pump.
2: Yeah. Right there on either end. If you go into your car, you're supposed to touch something metal to decharge yourself.
1: I know that there's a sign that talks about static. I didn't know that it told you to touch something.
2: A lot of times metal poles have like a piece of metal on it.
1: Okay.
2: and or the concrete pole has a piece of metal on it. There's lots of videos of people grabbing the nozzle after they went into the car. I do it all the time. And it just, boom, it flames up. Yeah. There's a little tiny static. Can ignite those.
1: That's what I'm afraid of. But I do clean out my car from trash while I'm standing there.
3: Yeah.
1: So I'll just touch something before I get back in.
3: Yeah.
1: Either that or I'm going to sit on my phone.
3: Or
1: while I'm pumping.
4: Yeah.
3: And then every once in a while you see some jackass out there smoking at the gas pump.
1: Oh, yeah. Like, really? Yes.
3: This dude don't even
2: care. Vapes, they don't. Do vapes count?
3: No, you just look like a douche. So you might might be bullied.
1: But there could be static from a vape, right?
3: I would think
1: right?
3: so, yeah, because they're electric.
4: Could it spark?
2: My thought is, though, they say don't use your phone near a gas tank or when you're filling it with gas. But Sam's, you got to take out your phone. You don't have to, but most people do. And you scan the QR code with your phone right there. You know, I mean.
1: Yeah, I was going to say.
3: And some people do Apple Pay on their phone. Yeah. They just go boop, boop.
1: But I wonder, I was going to say before there was the option for that, it was only, you just only had a card. You know, so maybe it hadn't evolved, but if they were saying there's the QR code, then
2: it's right you hit fuel on your app, then you go over to the gas pump, it knows what pump you put in, and then you scan your phone, and then it's like, it figures out, it takes the money off your credit card on your phone.
1: Yeah.
2: The Sheetz does that too, maybe, to scan your card to get the little discount.
1: I don't know.
3: I think you have to insert a card, but maybe you can scan it. I'm not sure.
2: No, the Sheetz card. I think there's a little light, and you use your phone, and boop.
4: Because if I do it at Sam's, I just use my Sam's card. I don't use my phone.
2: You could. But it's clear that they say you can do it.
1: Well, and here's a little tip. If you're getting gas at Costco, just so you know, those gas hoses are meant to go no matter where your gas tank is. Yeah. No matter where it is, if it's on the left or the right-hand side, those hoses are meant to go on either side.
4: I think it's like that at Sam's, too.
1: I've seen cars do that at Sam's.
3: Oh, they'll wait to the others. Yeah. You're like, come on, you're holding up the line.
2: It is a pain, though. Especially, I've pulled up to a gas station before, and it doesn't fit. It's so embarrassing. I have to, like, excuse me, back the car out, get closer to the pump, and the thing barely hanging in.
1: But it does, they are meant to go all the way to either side.
3: Yeah, well, that's good to know. I mean, I think another thing at a gas station, because I don't go there now except for treats and like put air in my tire because they explode all the time. There's nothing that causes me more anxiety other than, you know, the two divorces and impending attorney fees thoughts that I'm just not going to make it to 50. Other than that.
1: Besides that.
3: It's the tire, like putting air in your tires and someone pulls up to wait and you're on tire number one, you're doing all four. I just feel like it takes forever and I feel bad. I'll just, even if all four tires need some air, I'll just do two and leave because I'm like, they're sitting there,
1: Jared,
3: and it takes, and then your butt cracks out because you're trying to squat. And then you have to like keep looking up because you take it to the other side, you can't see how many PSIs are on the tire. It's like,
1: here's what you do.
3: And I have no spouse to say, you're good.
1: No. Let me tell you, as I used to have to get air in my tires in the station wagon all the time, you just say, I just got here. I'm going to be a minute.
3: Okay.
1: Just wanted to let you know.
3: Yeah, I hate that.
1: Just
3: But you know, because you're like, they're waiting for you and you're on tire number one and the tires can take forever. I'm not Sheetz.
2: Yeah, there's a lot of pressure.
3: It takes forever.
2: Fun fact.
1: What?
2: Fun fact. Modern cell phones do not emit enough energy to ignite gasoline vapors. The real risk is the static.
1: Well, how modern? Because Matt has a phone from like...
4: this one, it still has the home button on the iPhone.
1: So mine might.
3: You're a risk.
4: Yeah.
3: You're a fire risk at gas stations. Yes.
1: You are.
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2: Jared, I noticed this a lot, and I noticed this on social media for the last 6 months. When you post your...
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2: Jared, I noticed this a lot, and I noticed this on social media for the last 6 months. When you post your face on social media or it's our videos, your lips are huge. It almost looks like you have lip filler. Take a look at his bottom lip. It's big.
3: I've gotten
1: I don't.
3: I'll say this.
2: Pull your beard apart a little.
1: Pull your beard apart. No,
2: his bottom lip is.
3: Katie, you want a pop kiss?
4: You're teetering on sexual, Jason.
3: As friends.
1: No.
3: Have you ever heard that? Katie, just go ahead and start throwing up. I have gotten compliments from ladies that I've kissed. Like, you have really nice lips.
4: Yeah.
3: Have I ever said that?
4: Thank you, Jason.
3: I have, Now, did I bring that?
4: No, this is Jason's fault. This is Jason's fault.
3: Okay, okay.
4: You answered that question. No, this is not your fault, Jared.
3: But you do. No, thank you.
2: Your bottom lip looks like you have lip filler.
1: Why don't you go make out with him since you're staring at his lips so much?
2: Compared to Katie's, their lips are...
1: Excuse me, I have had a little bit of lip filler. Apparently, it's time for some more, Dr. Coley.
2: But Jared has natural lip filler. I mean, compared to even with your lip filler... Ooh, I would hate for
1: Do
2: you not
1: you
2: to get
1: lip. Do you have a crush on him?
2: No, thank
1: you.
2: Not
1: you know
2: at all.
1: What? Do you want
4: He's distracted
1: his lips?
4: To his lips?
3: I have one compliment from Jason.
4: He's distracted to his lips.
3: One physical compliment from Jason.
1: Wait a minute. You know what? I support this.
2: They're actually a little too big for my life.
3: No, the funny thing is, because of the beard and then all the other detriments, I think women, when we if we do kiss, they're like, you have really nice lips. And I'm like, in my mind, I'm like, do I? I've always had them.
2: Yeah.
3: Mm-hmm. Especially when I kiss.
1: I've always had them.
3: These are the OGs.
4: God-given lips, baby.
2: I wonder if you shave your beard like Matt and you just have your mustache. Luscious. I wonder if your lips are even bigger. Mm-hmm. And like, Katie, you need the lip filler because you have admitted that you have really
1: thin. Yes, that's why I get the lip filler, but I'm going to have to go today and get some more lip filler because now I'm totally going to have a complex.
4: Katie's going to walk in and ask for the Jared.
1: Yes.
4: Give me the Jared.
3: I don't want to take any endorsement. You can endorse, but I'll just endorse the Jared lips.
2: I just don't know why lately I've been noticing his bottom lip. Look at it, Katie. Look closely.
3: I don't know. Now I don't know how to.
1: I have literally never noticed it, and I hate you for making me now focus on something on his face.
3: Why?
1: No thanks.
3: Yeah. It's either the stunning blue eyes or the big lips. What do you want? Or the bald head with the little scab on the top.
4: Take your pick.
2: Yeah. Right. Are lips that are big attractive on men too, or is this women?
1: The face has to be. I mean.
3: Wow, Katie.
1: That's not how I meant it.
3: Yeah.
1: What I'm saying is, like, I don't.
3: No, it can't just be that.
1: Just because you have, quote, if somebody has big lips, I'm not like, oh, they're hot. No, but it has to be like the whole package. Yeah. You know what I'm saying?
3: Yeah. It's the one of the few things that I have. So don't take it from me.
4: Yeah.
1: I'm not taking it. I didn't know.
3: No, not
1: but
3: you. I'm just saying.
2: I would like to advise you just to see how voluptuous your lips are.
3: If I drop another 20 pounds, I'll shave my beard.
2: Shave the beard. Mm-hmm. You might look younger with the beard
3: shaved. No, I do. Yes, of course I do, but I look slappable right now.
1: Don't do it too quick.
3: No,
1: because then
3: you
1: get saggy. Because then you're really, you know what I mean?
2: Yeah. Saggy.
1: Yeah. Yes, because if you do weight loss too fast, you can,
2: I thought if he shaved his beard, he would have sags.
1: Do you know, I've never noticed how thin your lips are.
2: They're not that thin.
1: Oh, they absolutely are. Yeah, they are too. Look at them.
2: Don't be so.
3: I don't think he has thin lips.
2: I didn't think so.
1: Look at the chin.
2: She's lashing out.
1: Look at his top lip. That's very thin.
3: I'm not giving it back. They're not as good as mine, but I'm just saying.
2: No, they're not as.
4: But they're not thin lips.
2: No, it is.
1: Yeah, it is.
4: I don't know.
2: Katie's lips are so thin that if she didn't get lip filler, I wouldn't recognize
1: her. You know, you're right.
2: I'm like, how do you kiss somebody with it? Just your.
1: I do just fine, thank you.
2: Do you just kiss with your gums?
1: I do just fine.
4: She flipped her hair when she said that.
1: I did. I do just fine.
3: For me, like a woman with. Like nice lips. That's why women get lip filler.
1: Yes,
2: do you
1: absolutely.
2: Get top, you must not get your top lip.
1: I do, but I haven't had it in over a year.
2: Oh.
1: And I also am terrified, and I say this to Amanda at Dr. Coley, I don't ever want to have too big, because that doesn't fit my face.
3: No, you don't make it look like
4: you can't
3: like
4: go full Jared.
1: No. I can't.
2: You look at some women I've noticed, and the lips look abnormal because they get too much.
3: Yeah.
2: You just need enough to make them look normal.
1: Okay, we can go together and you can get some, too.
2: I don't need, Jared just confirmed I don't have
1: Jared
2: thin
1: didn't,
2: lips.
3: I've
2: never had that.
3: No,
2: never heard that.
3: I wouldn't say they're thin for a guy. Am I saying something wrong?
1: I think that you're...
3: For a guy.
1: When
2: his
1: mouth is closed, his top lip almost disappears.
2: Katie is lashing out on her lips.
1: I'm not. I can admit that you have fuller lips, Jared.
4: Come over and put your lips to the glass.
2: Put your lips to the glass.
4: No. Could he get some? Absolutely.
3: Yeah.
4: If you're trying to compete with Jared.
3: If you get some, he said no, they're not.
2: Thank you.
3: Then, could they be...
4: Could they be fuller? Absolutely.
1: Yeah.
4: But I don't look at you and think thin lips.
1: Yeah. Is it because his nose is like so large?
2: Katie, what?
4: It is proportional.
2: You just got defeated, and then you're mad at my nose.
1: I did not get defeated.
2: You did. I don't have thin lips.
1: Do men get lip filler? I do not know the answer to that.
2: No.
3: Has a man done it? Probably, but it's probably less than 1%.
1: I know
3: men
1: get filler, and I know they get Botox. Yeah. I didn't know that if men got lip filler, so I would never say.
2: Let's call Dr. Coley right now and tell him that Katie. We'll make an appointment for Katie right now.
1: That's fine.
3: And then I want him to have something on his thing or another med spa called the Jared. But it's only for men.
1: I'm not getting the Jared.
3: No, it's only for men.
1: Okay.
2: Now I have a complex. I'm gonna go ask my person at Radiant if I should get lift filler.
1: I don't know that men do.
3: Have you ever had something where you know for your whole you don't even think about it, and then somebody will say, because Jason brought it up, so we'll say something, you're like, oh, I didn't think that.
1: Yes.
3: Like, you kiss somebody, sure, and they're like, oh, you have really nice lips. I'm like, oh.
1: Well, because I think that as a woman.
3: Are they just saying that? I don't know.
1: My natural low self-esteem,
3: yes,
1: and sometimes hatred for my own body.
3: Right.
1: I'm like, yeah. You just see all your flaws or all the things.
3: I remember one time I was like, hey, you have nice legs, but you've been told that before.
1: I have been told that, but that's also like where I'm like, I don't know.
2: And she has a sturdy back, apparently.
1: I have a very sturdy back.
2: And I'm self-conscious,
3: many
2: too.
3: Bales of hay.
2: You don't have to lash out at me.
4: So there is a study by a facial institute saying that male lip fillers is a growing trend.
1: Get out!
4: And it's among men trying to subtly balance their features. So if they have a larger nose or something, they're trying to balance it out
2: a little bit. Okay, Katie, stop lashing out.
4: Or
3: stare at Jason.
2: Why are you lashing out?
3: My lips need to be three times the big to balance out the nose and the head. I mean, I still...
2: All right, today I'm booking a nose job.
3: And if you want to try these lips, let me know. Just call Matt, 800-682-1075. I'm not being rude, you have to be above an 8. I'm just saying. I just know myself,
4: these
3: you have to be
4: lips,
3: above an 8.
1: These lips deserve an 8.
3: You can't be a 7.9.
2: Remember, Jared, I gave you that compliment. I didn't
3: thank
2: know it was
3: you.
2: A compliment.
3: I'm shocked.
2: Well, you do have big lips.
3: Well, thank you. No, I'm not. I mean, I've heard it, but I've never come here like, hey, guys, women say I have nice lips. I've never said that because y'all would make fun of me.
2: You said that when you make out with
3: girls. I had an opening. I finally had an opening.
1: Yeah, sure. You got to toot your own horn.
3: Like, 20 years, I've never said anything about my lips.
1: Yeah, no.
2: Why don't you video yourself making out with a girl and show us?
3: Okay.
1: There you go.
4: All right, perv.
3: This is for your spanking.
1: This is really taking a turn.
4: If somebody only heard the last 10 minutes, they would think, Jason wants to sleep with Jared.
1: Yes.
2: Come on.
3: Good Lord.
1: Yes.
3: And I'll take it.
2: I just
4: film yourself making out so I can see it.
2: Matt, I just said his lips only.
1: Still, the fact that you want to see him making out is a turn
4: lips.
1: On for you.
4: No.
3: This is like made my day. I don't need Zoloft anymore.
1: No.
3: Just one compliment a day from Jason. That's me genuine. It can be the same one over and over. I don't care.
4: He's going to start charging for that.
2: Yeah. That is your compliment for the year.
3: Yeah. Okay, I'll take it.
1: And he's going to ruin it in the next
3: 10
1: minutes.
3: Sure.
1: So
3: actually,
1: don't worry.
3: I thought about it.
1: It's really just because every time we post a video, it magnifies and makes our heads look huge.
3: Right.
2: No, look at him now.
4: I did a deep dive into the cameras, and they do puff up lips whenever you're looking at them.
2: Turn to Matt, Jared.
4: Now that I'm looking, I've never looked at your mouth. I do think they would be highlighted. Don't do that.
1: Ooh.
4: Do
1: no,
4: that to him.
1: That.
4: He's the one that likes that. He's the one that likes
1: Jason
4: that.
1: Jason wants it.
3: You want me to put a finger in my mouth?
4: I do think, Jared, that you would. They would be accentuated even more without the beard.
3: Yeah, they will.
2: Yeah.
4: Yeah.
3: I mean, I only have so much time to date. I can't go around with these gorgeous lips and no
4: beard. He's a single father.
3: I mean, I had to shave my head just to keep him at bay.
4: They can only hire so many babysitters.
3: And put on 70 pounds. You know what I'm saying?
1: Right. Only 24 hours in a day, guys.
3: Come on. I have a budget. I'm taking out personal loans. How am I going to do all this stuff? Well, okay. All right. I normally don't ever get a compliment, so I'm like really basking in it.
1: You should take it.
3: I kind of want to end the show now.
1: You should take it.
3: I know it's going to go.
1: Fine.
4: Wrap it up.
1: Let's do it.
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0: What could have gone wrong went totally wrong at Jared's son's 8th grade graduation. Ain't that the way?
1: It is the way. He goes to Northwest Middle,
0: mm-hmm.
1: and he's been promoted to Northwest High.
0: That's what we like to call it, the promotion.
1: I'm like, okay, that's fine. Mm-hmm. And we get into that a little bit later, but like that wasn't a thing for us growing up. But
0: no, because like when you think graduation, I think, oh good, I never have to go back.
1: Right.
0: But that's not true.
1: Right. Mm-hmm. So, you know, and I know there's a lot of planning goes into this. There's a lot of things that, you know, they got like 400 kids.
0: Yeah.
1: There.
0: There's a whole committee.
1: A whole committee. And so we get there and we're seated and it's the whole gym is packed. They have tremendous parent involvement in the school to the point, I mean, where there's also like 100 parents standing up because there's no more room.
0: And there are 400 kids? You have 400 eighth graders.
1: Yeah.
0: Wow. Yeah.
1: And so then they'll blend in with two other schools mm-hmm. for high school, and they'll have like 700 for the freshman class or whatever. And so this first part is just a pet peeve of mine. I know it's their special day, but so you have 400 kids. So there's no students in there when you're sitting down. Mm-hmm. And then they start the music. And the 8th grade band, 7th, 8th grade band were fantastic. They did the graduation march. And they start walking in. And it's one student. 3 seconds later.
0: Oh.
2: Oh, gosh.
1: Another student.
0: Oh.
1: 3 seconds later.
0: 400 times over.
1: 400 times.
0: Oh.
1: 400 times.
0: Oh, no.
1: I'm like, can we have them just all, like, their class walking together?
0: Sure.
1: Hey.
2: Especially when they're kids. It's not like it's high school or college.
1: Right. Yeah, high school or college, do it.
0: Got it.
1: You've earned it.
0: Yep. We all deserve to sit there and watch.
2: Right. Even that's too long. I remember my son Landon's graduation. I'm like, oh, my gosh.
0: Yeah, yes. It is long. But my gosh.
1: Yeah. And so I was like, oh. Can we speed it up a little bit here?
0: Are they in cap and gown?
1: No.
0: Okay.
1: No.
0: I didn't know.
1: And I would say the girls, for whatever reason, most of them are wearing like white dresses.
0: Okay.
1: There's a lot of them.
0: Sure.
1: That did that. Not everybody. And then the boys, for the most part, dressed up a little bit.
0: That's nice.
1: You know, nothing super fancy, but like collared shirts and, you know.
0: They looked presentable.
1: They weren't wearing the normal pajamas and Crocs mm-hmm. or whatever, or short or basketball shorts and Crocs or, you know, slides or Yeezys. Okay. So we sit down, it gets started, it starts pretty much on time. Well, after the 400 people walk in, three seconds, I'm like, oh my gosh. I mean, I think I felt like I was there for 30 minutes before I saw Eli even walk in the gym.
0: Yeah.
1: And so they sit down, and then the principal, she's a great principal at Northwest and the assistant principals, but she gets up and she's like, welcome Northwest, da da da da da. And it's like, we are so... The mic goes out.
0: No.
1: The mic goes out. So she stops, and everyone's like, then you hear the parents go.
0: Mm. Yep. I wasn't even there, and that's the noise I make.
1: And then, so there, imagine a gym, and then the far side of the gym is the basketball goal on the far side. That's where she's set up.
0: Okay.
1: The sound system's at midcourt, and there's no one monitoring the sound system. So one of the teachers gets up and walks across the gym with her high heels on, looks at this thing while everyone's waiting. She's not a sound engineer. She's just trying to help. Presses a button. The mic comes back on.
0: Oh.
1: Great. Walks back. Sits down. Principal's like, as I was saying, we're very proud of these.
0: No.
2: Oh, gosh.
1: Goes out.
2: Is it a wireless mic?
1: Wireless, yeah.
0: Mm.
1: The same lady stands up.
0: Are you kidding me?
1: Walks across the gym. And we're like, oh. And you know, she's dressed, you know, nice. She has her, like, you know, she's not something where you can run. She's like wearing high heels.
0: Right. And you're in front of a lot of people. So also you're probably very aware. Like,
1: you have 1,000 people staring at you. Right. Or 2,000. What do they can fit in that gym? 2,000
0: sure.
1: people. I don't know.
0: Uh-huh.
1: And so she walks over and she messes with it, press the button. And I'm thinking, just stay there.
0: Just stay there.
1: Just stay there. Just stay there.
0: Yeah.
1: Walks
0: nope.
1: back.
0: Okay.
1: Sits
0: we're
1: down.
0: We're going.
1: We're going about 30 seconds later. Principal's like, and you know, you need to make sure that next year. And now everyone's like, oh.
2: All right, we're good. Congratulations.
1: The parents are like, oh. The students are, of course, like halfway groaning, halfway laughing.
0: Uh-huh.
1: The lady gets back up.
0: No.
2: Gosh.
0: No.
2: I'm just like, stay there.
1: I was like to my mom sitting next to me. I was like, somebody stay. I said it this last time. Somebody stay there. She walks over and she turns it back on, and then she asks a parent to monitor it, and the lady's like, oh, okay, that was just sitting there.
0: Hmm.
1: She walks back 30 seconds later, the mic goes out. I'm like, okay, can we not do this? Can we just not do that? I don't know what you're going to do, though, because you can't hear anything.
0: Yep.
1: You can't hear anything. Mm-hmm. And so she walks back, and then the mom's over there. And then all of a sudden, it's like every teacher that works there is around this little sound system, like trying to figure it out. There's a guy on his knee. There are people, their knees, and there's people pulling things off the, you know, like where they put the basketball or the volleyball poles.
0: Yes, yes.
1: They're pulling things, you know, the little metal thing off, and they're like looking in there. Did you plug this in? And then I see a teacher. She like runs in. I didn't even know this was going on. She runs in with like 50 paper towels. Some kid threw up.
0: Oh no!
1: Like on the far side. No. Of the gym.
2: They were nervous, probably.
1: Yeah. No. Threw up, and then they're outside, and there people are like, "What's going on?" And then we're just like, "I don't know what's going on." And it's just like total chaos. And then all of a sudden, you see some lady run out of the gym. Then some other lady come back in the gym, and she's dragging like kind of like our speaker we bring to like promotions events. I'm like, this ain't going to work. With a different microphone.
0: Based on my previous experience, this isn't going to be good.
1: And then she's walking, and you know, she's not running at this point. She's walking across the gym, and it's like all the way dragging this speaker, and we're like, everyone's just like, what's going on?
0: Are they allowed to be seated, or are they just standing up there?
1: No, they're seated now. Good. They're actually in the bleachers.
0: Okay.
1: See, sorry, I should have set that up. They're all in the bleachers, and then when they get called, they go in front of this. There's no real stage. It's just in the gym. They go in front of this table.
0: Okay.
1: Get their diploma, and then they go back and circle back and sit back down. Because there's so many of them, there's like just wouldn't work.
0: Yeah.
1: They wouldn't be able to fit in that area. And so then they bring it in, and they kind of put the speaker like on the table. And then they're like, no, they took the speaker down. Then they go back to mid court where the other speaker is, and they're messing with something. Then all of a sudden they were able to get the new microphone they brought with the other speaker to work with the original speakers.
0: And everybody you just have to sit there and watch it happen.
1: Yeah.
0: Oh.

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0: It is Jared and Katie's church swap. Our final swap of the year. Went to my church first, and then which is the Church of Jesus Christ Latter-day Saints. Went to Katie's Catholic Church.
1: Mm-hmm.
0: Second, went to Jason Goodman's non-denominational, more main or more modern type.
1: Contemporary
0: is a good word for it. Yep, with Pastor Jonathan and others. And then went to Matt's Maple Grove Christian. And, you know, we all saw and we heard things that we've never seen or heard before in a church. Who wants to, well, I guess we can start with what we heard. What we heard.
1: Mm-hmm.
0: We heard some things that you, I mean, I've.
1: This is like before we even walked in the front door of this beautiful little storybook looking church, we heard some music playing.

0: loved it.
1: Yes.
0: You saw this old, I mean, it is exactly what you see in every, I think we said, Hallmark movie.
2: Yes.
0: Sometimes horror movies.
2: Sometimes.
0: You know, some, but, you know, or some turn of the century when they go back to the 1900s, a white chapel. You know, like you watch a show and they'll do a throwback like, well, we were in church or when my grandfather in church and they show the church, this white chapel.
2: It's yeah, the mm-hmm. little, I was going to say,
0: little white chapel.
2: Quintessential little white chapel. It was so beautiful. Just right there on the side of the road.
0: Mm-hmm. Yeah, and, it was, and we walked up. We're like, "This is awesome!
2: Mm-hmm.
0: Like, this is really cool."
2: And then we heard that music coming out of the outside. We could hear it every time anybody opened the door. I thought, "Wow,
0: yeah.
2: This we're in a movie."
0: Yeah, we're in a movie.
2: We're in a movie.
3: It made you feel good when
2: it
3: you
2: did.
3: Yeah.
0: And you walked in and it has the wooden pews, and there's really no little mini stage type of thing. But then you go straight back, and there's a old timer playing the harmonica, mm-hmm. and then this wonderful older lady playing the piano, and a guy playing the guitar.
3: Bass.
0: And it felt like you were at like a almost like a pig picking type of, I mean, the music was kind of, you know, like, it was very comforting though.
2: I felt like it was like a family
0: reunion
2: because mm-hmm. also yes. when you walk in, the pews are obviously on either side and we're walking down the aisle, and I noticed right away that all of the pews have this very plush, comfortable looking bright red fabric on them, and mm-hmm. that also tied in with the storybook look of it.
0: Mm-hmm.
2: Immediately I thought, this is gonna be comfortable.
0: Yeah.
2: I'm gonna sit down on this pew and I'm not gonna be like, oh, my back or oh, my leg. No, they want you to be as comfortable as possible. And the other thing, everybody knows everybody.
3: Yeah, they do.
2: Everybody knows by first name.
0: Yep.
2: It was like, oh, so-and-so, how you doing? So-and-so, how are you? How's your mom? How's your baby? Congratulations. Like all, it was like old home week walking in.
0: Yeah, and you nailed it.
2: Yeah.
0: It's definitely like it was a family reunion, which church should be.
2: Yes.
0: And so we noticed that, and we went and we got to our seats. I was very excited because Matt's like, although it is more traditional, you can just wear whatever.
2: Mm-hmm.
0: I've never worn shorts to church before. I was hype about it.
2: That was the first thing you said to me when I saw you.
0: I was like, I felt like, then I got in, I was like, I should wear a shirt and tie. Like, this is my norm because I always do that. But I was like, I like that.
3: Well, before like that. The ceremony, whatever you call it.
2: The service?
3: Yeah. I texted Jack because I always wear shorts to church. That's mm-hmm. how mine is too. I texted Jack, Jared, are you going to wear shorts? And he said, I think so. I said, I'll wear shorts if you do.
0: Yeah.
3: Because I didn't want to be
2: like, I can't believe you showed up in shorts.
4: I knew y'all wouldn't be the only ones.
0: Yeah. And normally it's the women that are like, what are you going to wear? What are you going to wear?
2: 100%.
0: And I was like, yeah, I'm going to wear shorts. So that was nice. I guess my perspective, it was the at-home feel.
2: Mm-hmm.
0: Everyone knew each other. And, you know, like, there's things that, like, I would like to take to my church. I mean, you know. I know this is like a one-off church, right? Like, it's just, it's not like part of a bigger...
4: Yeah, it's not like a Baptist or a Methodist. It's just a Christian church.
2: Okay.
0: Gotcha.
4: So, yeah, I don't know. I guess we would technically then be non-denominational.
0: Yeah. And but the thing I'd like to take, I like... And the Catholic Church does this, too, I guess, in a different way. But at one point, they were like, everyone take a moment and say hello to people around you.
2: Oh.
4: Mm-hmm.
0: And I think the Catholic, they had you do that at one point. Like, it's...
2: Yeah, they... the sign of the peace.
0: Sign
2: of...
0: Okay, yeah.
2: Or sign of peace, but it's the part that I hate the most.
4: Y'all said... But y'all just... not scripted. We all have, like, a thing.
2: We say, peace be with you.
4: And with your spirit.
2: Yes.
4: Is the response.
2: Yeah, uh-huh.
0: So this
2: just
0: turned into, like... I thought the service had started, and then we stopped for a second, and everyone's, like, kind of just talking for a little bit, mm-hmm. like, hanging out.
2: Yeah.
3: Does that typically happen every time,
4: Matt? Yes. So we use that time. The structure of how it went is the same every time. So you come in, you get announcements... Then everybody sings. Then you get the prayer requests. Mm-hmm. Then you do another song. If we have a choir that day, the choir will sing that one. Otherwise, the whole congregation sings it. And then when they dismiss the children to go to children's church, that's when, because that can be kind of chaotic, that's when we just do like the fellowship.
3: I see.
4: Yep.
2: Oh, so, got it.
0: So
2: okay.
0: People are kind of like, hey, how are you? And, you know, you already been there for a little bit.
3: Very nice.
0: Mm-hmm. Very nice. And I was like, you know, I like that because... I go to church every week, and people are very nice at my church, but it's like you sit in your pew, you know, if you talk maybe a little bit beforehand and a little bit after, but it's like you're almost like forced to do it.
2: Mm-hmm.
0: And I kind of like the like, hey, I mean, I guess it could be awkward, I guess, but I didn't feel like it was not there.
2: No,
0: it
2: not
0: wasn't
2: there.
0: Awkward mm-hmm. there. One thing I really liked, and Jason hung me out to dry on this one. They said, Matt's
2: happened?
0: Like, Matt and the pastor, Jeremiah, right?
4: Yeah.
0: Yeah. Came up and said, hey, there's something that the men do beforehand. Like gambling or whatever. No, beforehand, shoot dice, you know, place your parlay bets. No, and she said, if you want to come to that, it's a little prayer that we do in a separate room. And I was like, and Jason's like, yeah. And I was like, yeah. And so we go. We go in the room, and right before the door closes, we look. There's no Jason.
2: There was no Jason.
0: And we look back out.
2: Nope.
0: We look back out. He's just sitting in there with you. I'm like,
4: he's
0: what
4: just chilling. Yeah, he's just yep. chilling.
0: Why didn't
4: yeah.
0: you go?
3: I don't know how to pray.
0: No, well, you just sat yeah. there. Yeah. You stood there.
2: You could have just gone in to experience it. But let me just say, do not think that these two, Matt, you were so far on the other side that I couldn't even see you, but I was sitting beside your mother
4: yeah.
2: in the same pew. We're all in one long pew, and I'm sitting right beside your mom, Debbie.
4: Yep.
2: And at one point, when you say to the guys, hey, why don't you come with me? We're going to go do some things that the men do in the back. Jared and Jason both turned to me, and they were like, you stay here, Katie. And I'm like,
0: say what?
2: Okay.
0: It's a men things. Yeah. You're not allowed to go.
2: Yeah, just, it's men things. We're doing men things. So then Debbie and I, in church, just talk trash about y'all.
4: That's fine.
3: Well, you know, when they do the prayer thing and stuff like that, I purposely, because we had to pray technically during the service, not just that room.
2: Yeah.
3: You had to pray during the service. I purposely know, matter what church, your church, my church, Matt's church, Jerry's church, I purposely don't close my eyes or bow my head. I start looking all around the room, and I notice nobody can see what I'm doing. It's now time to put in a zen.
2: Nobody.
0: Did you do a zen there?
3: Yeah,
2: you did
3: nobody
2: a zen?
3: Could. Nobody could see.
0: Wow, you are a
3: every time somebody prays, I can do what I want to do.
4: That's
2: you
4: hilarious.
2: Did a zen.
0: Everyone else is like,
3: yeah, nobody's looking.
0: Everyone's like, it's time for self reflection. He's like, what's my latest vice?
4: I need a buzz.
0: I mean, if you're going to do it, that's the time to do it.
3: Yes, nobody's looking.
0: Like Katie said, if you're going to pick your nose, that's the time to do it.
3: You know what the thing is, I used to put my head down, but I'm just, air's just going through my brain. Mm. Nothing. So
0: that's pretty common for you.
2: Yeah.
3: Because at first I thought, I don't want to be the only one not take, but I realized everybody else is doing it, so I don't have to worry about it.
2: We're yeah. in the moment. We're actually praying. You can't think of one thing that you'd like to work on or improve on or ask for guidance or something.
4: Yeah,
2: nothing,
4: yeah.
2: Nothing.
4: Dear Lord, I'm thankful for the zen.
0: Yeah. The zen. Please forgive me of my zens.
4: Forgive me, Father, for I have zen.
2: Yeah. Oh, yes.
0: Thank you for dying for my zens.
2: Yes. Yeah. Perfect.
0: Yeah. He who's without zen cast the first stone.
2: Jason's like, not me. I got plenty of zens.
0: I got all the zens.
4: He's going to cast yep. the first pouch is what he's throwing.
0: Like, hey, who wants one?
4: That was the one part, Jared, when we went back there that I thought Jason would want to do the most
2: yes!
4: because he constantly talks about wanting to go behind the curtain.
2: Yes!
4: And I was like, this is his chance.
3: I was curious, Matt, but then I was like, I just would feel uncomfortable if I had to pretend to pray.
4: Mm.

0: It is Jared and Katie's church swap. Our final swap of the year. Matt's Maple Grove Christian. But I really felt that your church nailed the point of church. That everyone knows each other. Everyone's taking care of each other. People are aware of each other. People are being real about mm-hmm. life. Yeah. Mm-hmm. They're no one there feels like they're perfect. Or well, I mean, maybe some people who
1: I kind of did, but yeah,
0: human. Yes, mm-hmm. No one that's a member there feels that they're perfect. I mean, I'm sure it's human nature. Stuff happens, but I thought one thing that was interesting, Katie. I want your thoughts on it. But yeah. Then this pastor is up to now start preaching, and he says his first line, and some guy walks up to him, and he's like, hey, real quick. He turns off his mic. He's like, what? He's like, oh, yeah, okay.
2: Okay,
0: good.
2: Yeah, yeah.
0: Like, all right,
2: yeah,
0: anyway. Uh-huh. And then it turned into that. Yeah. It was like, if you want to say something, just say it. And, you know, he might mm-hmm. be part of the whole thing. I mean, it was like, I kind of like the freedom of that as long as there's no one that's like crazy.
2: Yeah.
0: But it's like, and there wasn't. Everyone's, yeah. You know, I thought that was kind of cool. It felt very down to earth. No one's putting on airs. Mm-hmm. And it felt like a place. That's what Christ wants. He wants us to all be one and care about each other. Mm-hmm. I thought they did a really good job with that.
2: It was very much an all-inclusive meeting, if you will.
0: Mm-hmm. Yes.
2: Like everybody felt comfortable enough. At one point, I felt very comfortable to even be like, I have a praise. You yeah. know what I mean? Yeah. Right. Like, you praise, raise your hand. And your mom just got a new mm-hmm. job.
3: Just got a new job.
2: I was like, please let me, I hope I'm allowed to say that.
0: Yeah.
2: She was talking to me about it in church, and she didn't say anything mm-hmm. when everybody else was saying, because there is a portion where it's like, if you have something that's going on or the prayer request, or if you have a praise, you want to say something. And all these people were talking about, there's something in the water. All these people were getting brand new jobs.
0: Right.
2: Then there was a whole bunch of pregnancy announcements. We were like, don't drink the water. But your mom didn't say anything. And so I kind of nudged her and I said, you want me to do a praise? And then she was like, no, I'll say, you know, and so she felt confident and comfortable enough
3: yeah.
2: to say, by the way, you know, thank you so
1: and
2: much.
1: And pressured into it by Katie.
2: No, but I thought, this is your chance.
0: Yeah.
2: You know, everybody yeah. else is doing it, and why not? That's really good news for her, and she's very excited about it. I liked that everybody felt comfortable enough to speak up.
0: Mm-hmm. Yeah, yeah.
2: Really, yeah. Truly.
0: And then the prayer roll, like at our church, we have prayer rolls in our temples, and you submit a name, and you know why that
2: yeah.
0: they're there, and it's just different. And then people do pray over it and all that stuff, which I think is great. But this, I mean, they're just like, hey, you know, Jason has chlamydia again, and can you say a prayer?
2: Could you say a prayer?
0: No, or Jason's sprained his ankle and he's at home, and can, you know, but I mean, but like they would just say like, what's going on with people?
2: Uh-huh. Mm-hmm. We took him a meal last week, or you know, yeah,
0: they
2: the updates.
0: Still, they can still, you know, they can still use your prayers. They can still make sure they're thinking about. I thought that was really nice.
2: Yeah,
0: and then
2: yeah.
0: people were just like, hey, and then they started saying like, I got a job or I did this uh-huh. and all that, and I was like, that's different, mm-hmm. but I liked it.
2: We did get a surprise of a lifetime. And now I understand why your wife earlier in the week said to me she was so nervous. I was like, well, don't be nervous that we're coming to your church. I mean, like, I kind of get it a right. little bit that it, we're
0: because I felt nervous when y'all came.
2: Yeah.
0: You mean, just hope that something weird sure. would happen.
2: Well, and you're hosting and
0: yeah,
2: you know,
0: right.
2: you want everything to go as planned.
3: But, and you also know now why my mother-in-law texted our pastor at 7 a.m.
2: Yes.
3: the Monday before.
2: I sure
3: stressed.
2: Do.
3: Yeah, like,
0: don't yeah. mess this up.
3: We can't be last minute on this.
2: Because your mother-in-law, your wife and your sister-in-law, mm-hmm. all three stood up, got in front of us at the church, in front of everybody, and performed a beautiful song. We have just a little bit of it.

0: was a good song.
1: So nice.
0: And Hannah had a solo. It's her mom, right? Mm-hmm. Her mom had a solo, and then her sister was part of the trio. It was like really, really pretty.
1: Very moving.
0: And then I like the hymns. The hymns were like hymns, but it had like a country feel to it because of the harmonica and the thing. Right. I was like, this is awesome.
1: This
2: guy was a pretty good harmonica player. He was very old, but he was all into it.
3: Mr. Tucker.
0: And it was funny. It was at one point. It was like kind of from, I still felt like it wasn't a movie. I think the pastor was up there, and then the harmonica player was trying to get to his seat, and he was just going real slow with his cane. He's like, "Old man coming through," or whatever he said. Let me go, "Old man coming." And he's just like kind of scooting on. It was just like real precious. I felt like everything about it. Now, I would say Pastor Jonathan has a little competition.
1: Pastor Jeremiah.
0: Very good.
1: Very good public speaker.
0: Very good public speaker. Very,
1: very good.
0: Very down to earth. Very,
3: very
0: relatable.
3: Twangy.
1: But twangy.
0: He wasn't as bad as I thought. When you told, you kind of said, hey, you could be a little more country than you think. I thought he was great.
3: Yeah. No, yeah, I think that. I love when he shares some very country stories.
0: Oh, yeah.
3: Because his upbringing is very country. Like, raising hogs, yes. Mm-hmm. Very country.
0: Had a good clothesline story.
3: And yes.
1: Also, the entire story that wrapped, you call it the sermon.
3: Yeah.
1: Right? Okay, could we call it a homily? But the sermon was all wrapped around, believe it or not, a story about when he was younger sticking a butter knife into an electrical outlet.
0: Yeah.
1: He made it work. He made it work, and we all got the message.
0: Yeah. And I was thinking, and he said, is there anything you need to remove from your life, do it. Don't, and I'm thinking, that's the electrical socket for me.
1: Yeah.
0: I have the knife. I definitely purposely, and basically the message was, we need to listen and hear God and then actually do it. We're not going to be perfect. We're not always going to do it right. And he gave examples of how he didn't do it with the butter knife.
1: Right.
0: We have our own things. Like, I know, even if we don't think we know better, we just are maybe selfish in the sense that I'm going to do this anyway.
1: We give into our wants.
0: Our wants.
1: Even though we know that voice, we know that
0: should be doing this.
1: Yes, we know.
2: Again, just like at the summit when this guy was, Pastor Jeremiah was speaking, I was like, I hope Jared's paying attention.
1: He did refer to it as a shipwreck.
0: Right.
1: And so after the sermon, we all were like, how's your shipwreck, Jared?
0: I don't want to get too far into it. I said, I have one thing I need to remove permanently, and I think it's going to help me a lot.
1: We were like, he's got a few, his ship has been wrecked.
0: It's been wrecked.
1: Yeah.
0: It's definitely been wrecked.
3: Yeah.
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0: It is Jared and Katie's church swap. Our final swap of the year, Matt's Maple Grove Christian. So Jason, what'd you think about all the stuff?
2: When I was originally, I was planning to go to the summit and I was going to try to make it there at a particular time. And I didn't realize I had to travel to Alabama.
1: It was a drive.
3: I warned you.
2: Yeah, I was like, maybe I can make it. I would have 15 minutes to get there. Well, I was like, nah, 15 minutes is pushing it too close. I'm just talking to Carol. I'm waiting around. And I type it in my GPS, and it was like 45 minutes away. I'm like, oh, my God. I can't. So I'm like, what time I was praying, the praying that I would be on time.
3: Don't let there be traffic, Lord. Lord,
2: like,
3: please.
2: Oh, my gosh. So when I got there, I was like, oh, this is a cute church. And it looked out of a movie. Like you said, a rom-com in a small little town, and they all get together. And I'm like, okay, this is going to be interesting. So I went to, we were standing out front of the door, and I heard the music playing. I'm like, I like this feel. I almost was like, hee-haw!
0: I felt that way.
2: Right?
1: Where's the barbecue?
2: Yeah. But it was like, then I walked in and it was tight because there was a lot of people there, the entire town and Matt's entire family extended. But it was a very personal feel. Every single person just knew each other. They do every detail about every person. It was like almost like a, I don't even know how to describe it. It was just like a really, it was almost like a reunion, a reunion that happens all the time, or a family like get together. That's what it felt like in the church. Very, very personal. I thought, that's a church that I would never see up north ever. I would never, because up north where I'm from in Rhode Island is a big, big Catholic church. And it's kind of like yours, Katie, but even more, it's just a lot of very formal. I liked how it wasn't as formal, and it was like, it was kind of loud. I mean, people were just yapping away. And then even when the pastor was up there, people would respond back right in the crowd.
0: Mm-hmm. He
2: would ask
0: right
2: in the crowd. We'd ask questions and people responded. People were happy. People were, you know, they weren't, it was very like, they felt good about being there and whatnot. So I thought the pastor was very funny. He was funny. He told a lot of jokes.
0: Mm-hmm. And, yeah, he did.
2: And I thought it was interesting during the we have to pray for all the people, and they, of course, they know everybody. And then there was the praising section mm-hmm. of what, mm-hmm. you know, God, I guess, does good.
1: It's like your good news.
2: Yeah.
1: Yeah.
2: And that was very good until the one girl was saying it too much. I said,
1: She went extra.
3: And she goes extra.
1: Yep, she was extra.
3: Yeah. She's known to go extra. Yep.
2: How many prayers do you need to get? I said, I like the vibe, but you're taking up everybody else's time that needs praises.
0: You're over-praising.
2: I mean, she had like 15 praises. She's like, I got a new job. I'm pregnant. I got this. I'm like, wow.
0: Then we're going to somebody else, and she's like, one more praise.
3: I forgot.
1: Yeah, got another praise.
0: That was funny. Yeah. I was like, I need to repent, because I was like, okay, that's too many praises.
1: Yes. I did have a similar thought.
0: Yeah, it's like, okay.
1: Yeah.
0: And it's every church you have. Anytime you open up to, there'll always be, and they're good people, but some people just talk a little bit more.
3: And we give her a hard time about that, too.
0: Yeah.
3: Yes.
0: So she knows.
3: Yeah, she knows.
2: And a lot of people would just say what they had to say in the middle of the church, and you could hear it. When I did go in there, I did want to know what the fire code was, and I did ask, because it was pretty tight. And I was thinking to myself, this church looks like it's from 100 years ago. Mm-hmm. I mean, it felt so old, but it was so nice, and the feeling was good, but it was packed.
0: The church is 120 years old.
1: Is that right?
0: Yeah. Yeah.
1: Mm-hmm. Wow.
0: It was 1906.
1: Yeah. It was beautiful.
2: And I asked Matt, I said, you know, do you ever have a time where you can't even sit down? Because every seat was taken. And of course, we were there taking up more mm-hmm. 4 more seats.
0: Right.
3: Which is why I made sure to get there early so that I could reserve that whole row. And it's fun. We don't typically get to church as early as we did on Sunday to make sure we held that row. And so we were there early enough to hear like the bell ring in the chapel, and Wyatt goes, "What's that?" I'm like, "We've been going to church here for 3.5 years.
1: We've never
3: been early enough for you to hear that, son." But that happens every Sunday.
0: When you have young kids, boy, you're getting there. You're
1: what's
0: under,
1: that?
0: You get there right.
3: He's like, "That's
0: Daddy.
3: Cool."
0: Daddy, what that is.
2: And then I felt that it was so like Southern almost hospitality. That's how I thought. People were going to bring a couple apple pies to us.
0: Yeah, I know.
1: Well,
0: I was waiting for it.
1: Yeah, at one point they were talking about the women's meeting, and your mother-in-law goes, "Just going to have some chips and dip, maybe a couple sandwiches." And I was like, "Wow, yeah. I want to go."
3: Oh yeah, they have. If they have a meeting, there's food. Mm-hmm. Yeah, for sure.
0: It just was very. It's the way church should be.
2: Yeah, yeah. And I mean,
0: my church is still way better, but I'm just saying
1: it felt very comfortable.
0: I can see why you go there.
1: Yeah,
0: and I can see why people would want to go there, and they feel comfortable mm-hmm. there. They feel like they're going to be taken care of. It's not just to go to be like, I'm here. It's to go to be a part of a community that you care about each other.
1: Right.
3: Yep.
2: I did turn to Matt at one point because it is, you know, older, you know, more old fashioned. I did ask him if they had a 501c
1: the other thing.
3: Because Jason was also asking me because he was looking, because we publish on the bulletin what we collected in tithing mm-hmm. for the month.
2: Oh, that's true.
0: Which I like.
2: Yeah.
0: And it's transparent.
3: Jason, mm-hmm. and we have business. I was telling Jason, of course, this is the part of I got into with him. I was like, you know, we do once a month or once a quarter, we have a business meeting where everybody,
1: sure.
3: whether you're a member or not, you come and we talk about the finances. And we print off everything. So everyone knows where's the money going that we're donating.
1: Yeah. Well, our church, like in our bullet, that's the bulletin.
2: Yeah.
1: It goes to where all that information goes. I think that's relatively common, right?
3: Yes.
1: Yeah.
3: And so Jason, Why do you think you got this much on this Sunday and not this Sunday? What was it about this Sunday that made the tithing that much more?
0: Was this right after payday?
1: Did you feel guilty?
3: I was like, well, maybe it was attendance. And he goes, well, technically, you had a couple more people here on this Sunday, but you brought in less.
0: Yeah, you say attendance and how much they brought in.
2: Then Matt told me it might have been depending when they got their paycheck.
1: Maybe.
0: Yeah, that makes more sense.
1: Yeah.
2: So I did want to know if there was a 510C because it was an older church. I didn't know if they had that. And he told me, they do. So we can, if it's a write off. I just want to make sure Matt was getting a write off. And I had a good time there. The pastor was very engaging. It felt good being there. It was just different. It reminds me of Reese Witherspoon?
1: Oh, God. He called her Renice. In church, he goes, this is just like a Renice Witherspoon movie, isn't it? And I'm like, yep. Yeah. Good old Renice.
0: That's her. I love Renice.
3: That's her. She probably does go to our church, Renice.
0: Renice. Yeah, that's the only way at your church. Yeah. Say Sweet Home Alabama. It was with Renice Witherspoon.
1: Good old Renice Witherspoon.
3: So my pastor did text me yesterday and said, it was great to have your coworkers. I think it's awesome that y'all are doing this. It should bring y'all closer together and hopefully everyone closer to God.
1: Aww, I agree with that. That's so nice.
0: It has been a very good experience at all four churches. And it just shows that like we all do things a little bit differently. But overall, it's like the messages are to be good people, to believe in God, believe in Jesus, and just do the best you can.
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1: It's reported that Taylor Swift and Travis Kelce are going to spend about $20 million on their wedding at Madison Square Garden. You know, who needs the money?
2: Well, they are Travis Kelce and Taylor Swift.
3: I don't think they should do that.
2: What's $20 million to them?
1: Yeah, I mean,
4: a lot to other people.
2: I said to them.
4: Right.
2: What's $20 million to them?
3: I think that's too much.
2: Okay.
1: Yeah. It does seem like a lot, but how much did you spend on your wedding? Some people spend very little, like a couple thousand or some nothing, you know, they elope or whatever. Katie, do you know how much you spent?
2: You know, I don't know the exact amount, but I think all in, I would say probably 20,000.
3: That's a waste.
1: Okay.
3: But I will say this.
2: You are the rudest human being I've ever met.
3: Well, it is.
2: When you don't think that something is valuable because you don't think it's valuable, you tell everybody else how crappy it is. But if I told you...
3: I didn't say your wedding was crappy.
2: You
3: I
2: said it's a waste.
3: Of money.
2: That's not a
3: down payment on a house.
2: I don't care. I wasn't looking for a down payment on a house. We
3: I
2: had
3: liked
2: a wedding.
3: Your wedding.
2: It was a beautiful wedding.
3: I will tell you my favorite part of Katie's wedding is one of the actual... It might be the number one.
0: The number...

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1: Points I saved up from all the vapes. But
2: the vapes are fueling his car.
0: Oh, great.
1: So it's actually a wash.
0: Yeah.
2: But vapes aren't a waste.
1: I will tell you this. The reason why I say $1,200 for a dress is you're wearing a dress one time.
0: There is tradition. I would happily give it to my daughter if she wants to wear it.
1: How do you know she's going to be the same size?
0: You don't, but you have the dress and then you can
2: have it altered.
0: Yeah, have it altered.
1: You should sell it.
0: You can have it turned into a christening gown if you'd like. You can keep it for generations.
2: If you get divorced, you can burn it.
0: You could. You could burn it if you wanted to.
1: At this point, it's clutter in the home.
0: Well, it's cluttering my attic.
1: And back to what you said. If you get a car that's not new, luxury, it actually is cheaper than a Honda Civic.
0: I see no value in it. I see no value.
1: Why? It's a snow car.
0: It's a waste of money.
1: No, it's not.
0: Your snow car is a waste of money.
2: What about his jacuzzi that's like embedded into his deck?
0: Waste of money.
3: The imported wood.
0: Stupid.
3: Imported wooded deck.
1: Can I tell you why it's less of a waste of money?
0: Because you care about it?
1: No, because your stuff is a one-day event. My stuff is years to come.
0: Oh, okay. Yeah. Whatever. My one-day event has been giving me beautiful memories ever since.
1: You could have put a down payment on a house.
0: I wasn't looking for a house at the time. I was looking for a wedding, and
1: that's what
0: we paid for. It
1: doesn't matter. You still got a house.
0: We can argue this or boo in the face. You don't care about it. You don't place value on it. And then I guarantee you, if your wife, Carol, had her way, she would have had a wedding.
1: Oh, no, that would have been $200,000.
0: Exactly. Yeah,
2: and you would have done it.
0: Yes, and you would have done it.
1: No, I would not
0: yes,
1: have.
0: Yes, you would have.
1: No, I would have.
2: If you compromised at $100,000.
0: Yeah. Whatever you want, Carol.
1: I, for the record, had the cheapest wedding out of all you guys.
0: And I guarantee you, going back, if your wife could do it over, she would have had a wedding.
1: She would have had a wedding at that point. But I always tell her the story is way, it's going to be always memorable as a story to tell. And I'm not saying that the wedding wasn't good. I'm just saying that I don't get the expense for one day.
0: That's because you don't get it.
2: No, I mean, you can make the argument, like, for me, I don't like to have a big, over-the-top wedding. But for other people, that's what they want to do. But yeah, like, for me, I think it kind of falls maybe on gender lines. Like, I think a lot of men are like, it'd be more because we don't.
1: We're practical.
2: It's like, hey, I'd rather have a house. And if you get married later, you might be combining things that's different. But it's like, I've always felt that way before I got married. I mean, it's like, if you have money, I'd rather do something nice-ish, mm-hmm. but, you know, and celebrate with something that's important, but then take, instead of spending $30,000, spend $5,000 and then take the rest for, like, you know, just actually starting your life.
0: Well, yeah, I think that is also
2: people do get caught up in, like,
0: oh, sure.
1: Yes.
2: Where it's over the top.
0: I agree.
2: And then, oh, I spent $5,000 on flowers.
0: Yes,
2: and
0: yes,
2: you're
0: yes.
2: like, okay, which is fine if you want to, but geez.
0: I think there's a difference between getting caught up in it and then somebody who is saving for it and that's what they want to spend their
2: and
0: money
2: if your
0: on.
2: Your parents are paying for it, that's their
0: sure.
2: choice.
1: And
2: I
1: for
2: guess.
1: The record, if Katie's wedding $20,000 was spent, nowadays it's probably like $30,000.
0: Okay, you're also coming at it from a very different viewpoint. And Jared, I know you say that even before you were married, you also happened to be working right at the time when you got married in the housing industry, right? Weren't you?
2: No, I think it was at Papa John's.
0: Were you?
2: Mm-hmm.
0: When did you start working at Portrait Homes?
2: About 6 months later.
0: Okay. So
2: shortly thereafter,
0: I think that you're also looking at it from someone who is now years past the age that they got married. Mm-hmm. And so a lot of people go into the marriage, and is it right or is it wrong? Who's to say? But at that age, I don't think a lot of people are thinking, here's my down payment on my house. Here's this. Here's that.
1: Well, they regret it after.
0: Whatever it is.
1: They regret it after.
0: Sure. And that's advice that you can give lovingly to people later, but you coming at it being like, what a waste, is very disrespectful.
1: Well, you also have to, no, I said your wedding's good. What
0: I'm
1: is wrong with
0: about
1: you?
0: Anybody's. And the same way that you get all defensive when I say that your snow car's a waste.
1: It's like, not.
0: And then what do you do?
2: Getting a snow car in this area is a waste because
0: yes.
2: it might snow once every 2 years.
1: Yes, yeah. When it does snow once or 2 years.
0: Do you see what you're doing? You are immediately getting defensive and giving us all the reasons why it's not. You're doing exactly what I'm doing when it comes to a wedding.
1: A lot of couples go into major debt and they have to pay it back. And then the whole time they're like, oh, really? We're living, we want to get a home together, a family.
0: Guess what? A lot of people buy a home together and then get divorced. And then you got to figure it out with the divorce proceedings.
2: Yeah, at least you got equity. Smart,
0: but you're spending money on your divorce lawyer.
2: Yeah.
0: We could say it's all a waste.
2: Well, yeah.
1: Divorce lawyer is a waste.
0: We could say all of it is a waste.
2: Yeah, yeah.
0: If you break it down that way.
2: You know, if you're

0: like buying a house would be a smarter thing to do if you had to pick.
1: Thank you,
2: but then you get divorced and then one of you's not getting
0: it. You can't do that, like when you're doing something, you know, that involves another person. You can't be like, well, we can't make any good decisions because we might get divorced.
2: I never said that. I'm saying if you break it down anyway, well, of course, everything could be a waste of money.
0: People aren't excited. Well,
2: people who are.
0: They're excited maybe to get rid of the person, but they're not excited to hire an attorney. I can tell you that.
1: Yeah, and for the record, Katie, when you say one of the people are getting it, it's typically the equity of the house is, you get it, and it's divided in half. Both people get, it's an investment. Both people get money. It's not they don't give the money.
0: Well, we don't like think about divorce when we're getting married either.
2: No, we don't.

0: It's reported that Taylor Swift and Travis Kelce are going to spend about $20 million on their wedding at Madison Square Garden. How much did you spend on your wedding? Diana, how much did you spend on your wedding?
1: 40-year anniversary is coming up this year. It was $9,800 back then.
0: Your 40th?
1: Yeah, my 40th anniversary.
0: Wow, congratulations.
2: Wow. Congrats.
3: $10,000 for a wedding back then is probably like $40,000 now.
0: Yeah, probably. 30, 40. What would you say your secret to your successful marriage or long-term marriage?
1: Communication.
2: Oh, yeah.
3: Okay. Were there any ups and downs through the 40 years?
1: No, not really. We were blessed. It took me 10 years with Chile to have one child. And that's all I have, which is great. He's fantastic. He's 30 now and married with one child. But, yeah, no, it's just all about communication and, support.
3: So you didn't argue at all? Any major arguments?
1: I don't recall any major arguments where I said, I'm out of here.
2: Yeah.
0: That's good because you're not supposed to threaten divorce either. Mm-hmm. That's unhealthy to do, mm-hmm. even if you're upset.
1: Well, I'm just saying that I felt like I was out of there. You know what I mean? No.
0: Oh, good.
1: Like that.
0: That's great.
1: There's always disputes, little things here and there. But, my husband was an only child. His mother was an only child. I mean, it's just so I have one child, not by choice. But it's just, so I was fortunate that I was able to take over all the things with the child because I'm one of nine children.
2: Oh, my gosh.
0: Are you Catholic?
1: Yes, I am.
2: I can tell.
1: It was an hour and 20-minute Catholic wedding. Yes, full service.
0: A lot of ups and downs just at the wedding, though, but not afterwards.
1: Yeah. Yeah. There you go. Yeah.
2: A lot of ups. They learned that at my church. A lot of ups and downs.
0: That's fantastic.
3: Matt's wedding was pretty good, though, too.
2: Yes. For you.
3: I don't know how much his wedding was.
2: What would you say, Matt?
4: I think we spent, I can't remember exactly. I'm going to guess somewhere between $8,000 and $10,000, so maybe around nine grand.
3: All right, yeah. I see that a little bit more.
4: And the only reason it was that cheap was because my mother-in-law at the time owned a bakery and did a ton of weddings. Hannah's stepdad DJ'd weddings, so we knew a ton of vendors. So we got a really good deal from pretty much every vendor that we used, from the caterer to the decorations to the photographer.
3: Mm-hmm.
4: I mean, that photographer now is probably 3 to 4 times what we paid at the time.
3: And you know what? Another thing, Katie, maybe the wedding could be more efficient. You can get a bunch of flowers at Harris Teeter. You can use your iPhone to take photos.
0: Yeah, good luck convincing any woman we're getting our Harris Teeter flowers for
2: our
0: wedding.
2: Yeah, that's not going to fly.
0: Think Carol would like that?
2: Mm-mm.
0: Well, we got married. You got grocery store flowers?
2: I knew
0: it wasn't going to work
2: You need the carnations that you had to stick and dye?
3: I think you could have bought a bunch of flowers and arranged them very well.
2: It's not what I wanted.
0: Actually, if you give them Harris Teeter, like a dozen flowers, it can be $20 times how many. It's still going to be
2: $400, $500, $600, $800.
0: Yeah. The flowers can be crazy expensive.
2: Yes, they can.
0: On which wedding would you like to know how much I spent?
2: How about combine them both?
0: Okay.
2: Yeah.
0: On both, $2,000.
3: Oh, really? That's right.
2: Yeah.
0: The first one, it was just a reception.
2: Okay.
0: So the reception area at our church, free. Getting married in the temple is free. So we get married in the temple, that's free. The reception's free. And then I did have Papa John's. That's where I worked at the
3: time. Like it, Jared. I like
4: people, discount.
0: People did.
2: Jason would never.
3: I did.
2: He says he likes it. He would never.
3: I did.
2: You had Papa John's at your wedding?
3: It was like a potluck. Yeah.
0: Oh, at your reception.
2: You didn't.
3: Yeah.
2: Because you didn't have a wedding.
3: Yeah. Oh, no.
2: If you were planning a wedding.
3: We did have a wedding.
2: You wouldn't. I'm talking, Jason.
3: The little white chapel in Vegas is how
2: we're talking about an actual wedding where your friends and your family are all invited to the event.
3: Sorry, Katie.
2: That's what we're talking about.
3: Well, it was a wedding, and then we had a reception and the only thing is, I noticed Jared's probably was cheaper because there was no alcohol.
0: No, there was none. And I think a lot of it's food. And I mean, I think the venue can be the most expensive sometimes.
2: It can
0: depending. So the venue's free. It's in the church, it's in the gym, but it was well decked. I felt, we did, I mean, the people that helped us, they decorated really nice. It was a Cinderella type theme. We had like this faux, like huge castle, like on the stage of our church, and the centerpieces were Cinderella slippers with a light underneath.
2: Do you have photos from this day?
0: Yeah, I do.
2: Did you lose them in the divorce?
0: No. No, see, that's the thing with Heather and I. It was like 50-50 done.
2: That's true.
0: It was like 50. You get this, I get, like, it was no one's trying to do anything crazy.
2: Mm-hmm.
0: I spent less on my divorce attorney with Heather than I did on the actual wedding. It wasn't even close.
2: Yeah.
0: And I didn't spend a lot on the wedding. And the $2,000 for both weddings was just that one. It was zero for the second one. Kelly didn't want to have it. She thought it was a waste of money.
2: Do you think she really thought that at the time?
0: She regretted it afterwards.
2: Yeah.
0: But she is very frugal. Mm-hmm. Well, except when it comes to divorce.
2: But she would have done.
0: But yeah.
2: She could have done, right.
0: Outside of that.
2: She could have done, you know, on the cheap if she wanted to.
0: And I said,
2: there are ways
0: to
2: do
0: it. I've been married before. I don't want that to affect anything. Mm-hmm. This is whatever we can do, whatever you want. Like, and I'll, and not just you want, but like, if you want to have a, let's get the, she had a wedding dress, but she borrowed it from somebody. We spent zero.
2: Yeah.
0: I mean, legit zero. Got married in a temple and no reception. Also, she had a lot of people in her family that she told me were anti-Mormon, so she thought that'd be awkward to even have that going on.
3: And anti-Mormon.
0: They hate Mormons.
2: There are people who,
0: there's a lot of bigotry out there still.
3: Well, if you're Christian and you hate somebody else, that's, then you're not Christian.
0: Yeah, exactly. It's not the way it should be.
2: It's ironic, isn't
0: it? Yeah, it is.
3: And just to let you know, Katie, mine was at an FOP lodge. That's how efficient it was.
0: You were poor then.
3: I was.
0: I probably liked you better then.
2: I'm really missing big chunks of this story because didn't you and Carol, you went to the Little White Chapel.
3: No,
2: you don't. You went to the, right?
3: A drive-thru.
2: Okay, you went to the drive-thru. That was your wedding.
3: Yes, with the taxi cab driver smoking.
2: That was your wedding. Then how much later did you have this reception?
3: Like a month or two later.
2: So if you had had it and you were having, and so when I said this whole thing about Carol would have loved to have had a wedding, I mean like the actual event where all of it's happening at the same time.
0: Right.
3: Maybe. I think it's a great story. I mean, through the drive-thru is where Britney Spears, a lot of celebrities got married, believe it or not. A lot. You would be shocked at the Little White wedding chapel. But, you know, the wedding was through a drive-thru. When we pulled through the drive-thru, we did our vows. We were in the back seat of a taxi. The taxi cab driver did have to, the person marrying us had to tell her to put out her cigarette. And then while we're still there at the drive-thru, she's like, do I get my bonus for bringing, I guess they get bonuses for bringing people there. And we got married and, I mean, we had a little reception after because I was concerned that I wanted the gifts.
2: You didn't want like an over-the-top event.
3: No, and then the best part is with an FOP lodge, at least in Virginia.
2: What is it? I don't know what that means.
3: Fraternal Order of Police Lodge, maybe?
0: Oh, my gosh.
3: Yep.
0: Huh.
3: You can look it up.
0: On a budget.
2: Like is that like the equivalent of like a Rotary?
3: Yeah,
2: okay,
3: like that.
2: Like that. Like a
0: Elks Lodge.
2: Elks Lodge?
3: Yeah, yeah, yeah.
2: Okay.
3: And then because of that.
2: I'm like trying to picture what this is.
3: We could bring our own alcohol. So I would say the expense was going to the ABC store to get alcohol.
2: Which is not cheap.
3: No, but it's a lot cheaper. I think you even went to South Carolina where
2: that's
3: cheaper.
2: That's what we did.
3: And it's it was very affordable.
0: Okay. How much did you think you spent on the reception?
3: Oh, not much. $800.
0: Okay. What a waste.
2: Such a waste.
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1: We feel Matt is mostly trustworthy. Say every once in a while he throws his staff under the bus. Anyway.
2: No. Oh, boy.
1: No, maybe in the past. In a promotions meeting, like, well, they didn't. No, I'm kidding. But no, Matt, we do trust, and he's very dependable, 100%. Well, apparently we're learning now he can't be left alone for more than a day or two while his wife Hannah is traveling for work.
2: Mm-hmm. Nope.
3: Yep.
1: Dude walks in yesterday, unannounced. I mean, he announced when he walked in, had full beard gone, and he just has like an Andy Reid mustache.
4: Yeah, I thought he came from a porno.
1: Yeah, I'm like, are you in porn now? Like, what's that?
2: And we got to mention, it was, Jared used the word whimsical.
1: Yeah.
2: He said, you look whimsical.
1: You look happy.
2: I mean, you were jovial AF with that mustache.
1: And I feel like I think you've maintained it since you've unveiled your whimsical Andy Reid walrusy mustache.
2: Absolutely.
3: I did it early enough in Hannah's trip that I thought, if it doesn't look great, I'll have enough scruff by the time she gets back. It'll be fine.
2: Uh-huh.
3: And when I first did it, I asked my son. I was like, hey, man, mom's not here. Nothing matters.
4: I think Matt has a grudge because his wife is like in another country soaking it up the sun and by the pool.
3: A little bit. I did tell her yesterday, I'm like, you know what's amazing is that as a single parent, this house has stayed clean all week.
1: Ooh.
3: There's not a shoe on the floor. I told her that yesterday.
2: Matt, do you want her to stay away?
3: I told her. She's like, whatever. I'm like,
4: I'm just saying,
3: it doesn't look like it's that hard.
2: Don't you join the ranks over here, Matt.
3: After 2.5 days, this is easy.
1: Matt, his name's Adam Arthur. He's a great divorce attorney.
2: Just so you know, I'm going to take Hannah's side. Wow. Just so you
3: That's
2: know.
3: Fine.
4: Matt, you didn't have to worry about the shoes all over the place either.
2: No.
4: That should
3: I know. Laundry's still caught up. Dishwasher was running. The living room's spotless.
4: You should
3: even
4: say
3: after, apparently I'm doing so well, they gave me another kid yesterday.
2: Oh,
1: really?
2: Wow.
1: They're just handing out kids.
3: My niece came over, and my mother-in-law had an eye doctor's appointment. She said, can you keep her? I said, absolutely.
2: This is so easy.
3: I can handle this. This is nothing.
4: You should ask your wife, Matt, what does she do all day?
2: That's going to go over so well.
1: Oh, they ever love to hear that.
3: Totally.
2: If I were Hannah, I would just stay in the tropical vacation.
3: So my wife did call me the night that I decided to shave, because I asked my son, I was like, I'm leaving this up to you. Do you want me to do it or not?
1: If you're new to the show, his son's 6.
3: Yes.
2: Yeah.
3: Mom's not home.
1: You. Yeah.
3: You know, he gets to make a couple rules. And I said, what do you think? And he was like, I don't do it. I think you'll look weird.
2: Oh,
3: and I said, okay.
2: It can be shocking.
3: And then like 10 minutes later, he was like, you should do it, Dad. And I said, okay, I'll do it. So he took his shower. He went and sat in the living room. I went in there, shaved, walked in the living room and sat down. And he looked up and he said, awesome.
4: Just the mustache.
3: And I was like, all right, that's all the verification I need. We'll handle it. And I said, but we're not going to tell mommy. When she calls to FaceTime us to tell you goodnight, we're just going to show her.
2: Uh-huh.
3: And when I answered the phone, I answered it with like my head pulled back.
4: So FaceTime
3: gave me extra chins that weren't covered in hair.
1: Right.
3: And she just looked at me and she said, I've been gone for 24 hours. And this is what's happening? I was like, it's chaos.
1: Yeah.
3: There's no rules. Everything is fine. Let's do it.
1: Yeah. Let's go.
2: Well, I had to call Matt for something in the afternoon. And I said, hey, I know that you are single parenting it right now. And I'm very sorry to bother you, but I just have a quick question. And he goes, oh, it's fine. A couple of family members dropped off my niece earlier. And so now she and Wyatt are just jumping off the couch all willy-nilly. And I was like, all right. And then later you posted a picture of your niece with a Band-Aid on her forehead.
3: She showed up with the Band-Aid.
2: Okay.
3: She showed up with the Band-Aid.
2: Okay.
3: She did not have the Band-Aid. I did not add the Band-Aid to her. The Band-Aid was already there.
4: Hey, Matt.
3: But I did, unfortunately, find out that my son taught her to say something yesterday while they were jumping off the couch that I had to text my brother-in-law and sister-in-law and apologize for. Luckily, they think it's funny. But Wyatt jumped off the couch. They put every pillow. They went to all the bedrooms and got all the pillows. They got every blanket in the house and laid it down, and they were jumping off the couch onto them. And I was just laughing. I'm like, this is just magical.
1: Yeah.
3: And he jumps off and landed on something, and he went, oh, my nuts. So now my 3-year-old niece is repeatedly jumping off the couch going, oh, my
1: That's funny.
3: And I told them, I'm like, I'm not having a conversation with her about why she doesn't have nuts. That's up to you.
2: Sure.
1: Yeah, right.
3: So sorry if you've got to have that later. But
1: sorry you had to have this at 3.
3: Wyatt's fault.
4: Matt, just a question. Why, I know your wife went to these tropical resorts.
3: Mm-hmm.
4: Could you not have went along with her and stayed at the resorts while she did her work thing?
3: No. So this is specifically for agents. I think once or twice she will get an offer eventually for significant others to go as well. But this is specifically for agents. So over the course of 4 days, they're seeing 12 different properties.
2: Oh, wow. That's a lot.
4: Do you think we should do a War of the Roses on her?
2: No, what I think we should spend our time and effort on is planning a show trip where our listeners can come with us and Hannah can be in charge.
3: That would be great.
4: That's a good idea. Matt, by the way, I know you have that mustache. And first of all, I think it looks very, very good.
3: Thank you.
4: I like it better than...
1: I actually do like it better.
2: I do.
4: It says mustaches are making a massive comeback.
2: Yeah.
4: It's called the Stash Renaissance. Mm. And it has completely moved into the mainstream. And most men, or a lot of men, are increasingly shaving off their full beards to isolate the upper lip. So I like it. It's viewed as confident.
3: Yeah. I'm excited about it. It has gone over way better than I expected.
2: Mm-hmm.
3: For those of you that have seen the photo on Facebook, I'm hearing from everyone that it looks better in person.
4: Yes.
2: Yes, it does.
1: It does look much better in person. Yeah. Again, whimsical.
2: It is whimsical. And you do just look happier.
1: Yeah.
2: I don't know.
1: Because Hannah's out of town.
2: No.
1: I would never have thought that. But
4: oh my gosh.
1: What is it?
2: No.
4: Hannah is causing his RBF.
2: Okay. I want no part of this at all. I love you, and you are not the problem.
3: Yeah, I don't think that's what it is. I think I'm really enjoying... When Hannah worked full-time at the dentist office and went to an office every day, Wyatt and I had way more time that was just Wyatt and dad time.
2: Yeah.
1: Right.
3: And then when she started doing the travel thing, she still goes to the office sometimes, but it's mostly while he's in school. And so she's home with him now constantly. And so he has naturally gravitated more towards her.
2: Uh-huh.
3: So this is the chance for us to reconnect. And that's what I'm enjoying the most. Is the chance to just be the two of us for a while.
1: Yeah.
4: I like it.
2: Wow.
1: Okay. Well, because Matt posted, I'm a single dad for a couple of days. I'm like, welcome to my world. That's my comment. It's all fun and games.
3: Yeah, you can stop whining. This is easy.
1: Until you have to be at three different places at one time.
2: Right.
1: Yeah. Then it becomes a little harder.
3: And I will say, in fairness, yes, I'm only doing it with one. And yesterday for like 2 hours, I had two.
2: Mm-hmm.
3: And she learned to say nuts.
2: Yeah. So,
3: I'm not saying I'm doing a great job.
1: Mm-hmm. Right, right. But, no, you're having fun. It's good.
3: We're having fun.
2: Do you know what is really like has stood out to me is maybe this is just like the mom perspective of it. I don't know. But that how you're talking about like you say, I have limited time and I feel like we're reconnecting and that sort of like this is really special for you.
3: Mm-hmm.
2: That is exactly how I feel when I get to go away.
4: To reconnect with yourself?
2: Yes, to like remember who the hell I am.
1: Yeah.
2: I'm not kidding.
4: You're Katie.
2: No.
4: You know who you are.
2: I don't sometimes. At home, I'm like, I'm mom. I am mom.
1: Right, all the
2: I am
1: time.
2: Mom. Yeah. I have all the things constantly going in my head. It's never like, let me stop and enjoy this moment. It is, what do we have to get done in the amount of time before I have to go to bed and do it all over again tomorrow?
4: So right. School, right.
3: It's
4: flag
3: football. It's swim for you. It's something.
2: It's all the things. And it's not just me. But that's like what you were saying when you said you enjoyed. I love my children more than life.
3: Mm-hmm.
2: But when I get to go away for the extended period of time, it's like, oh, I can miss them.
3: Yeah,
1: right.
2: You know, it's like total opposite.
1: I get that.
2: Yeah.
1: I totally get that.
2: I had never really realized that until
3: I get that.
1: Yeah. And I think it depends on your work schedule, too.
2: Yeah.
1: Right?
2: True.
1: Mm-hmm. Like for all of our schedules are a little bit different, but for Katie and I, like we're done around noon or 12:30.
2: To then go home and have the second job start.
1: And then you have a full parenting thing. So our days are... From 3:30 in the morning till like 11 o'clock at night with no really breaks, you know, even when I don't, sometimes I don't have the kids, but now I have Ezra, I have primary custody of Ezra. So I have him, you know, 24 out of 30 days. So, I mean, that's like, there's no, you know, and not without
2: there's
1: a
2: no
1: partner there to help. You know what I'm saying? I mean,
2: right.
1: I have plenty of family members that are great with helping and Ava's been great, all this stuff. But yeah, I mean, the days are super long.
4: How do you go out on your dates?
1: Is when I don't have the kids, and then for the first time in my life, I hired a babysitter like once. Mm. Yeah.
2: Yep.
4: It's not cheap.
2: That's not cheap.
4: What are babysitters getting nowadays?
1: $20 an hour.
4: Yeah. Oh my gosh, $20 an hour. I want to be a babysitter.
2: More if you have multiple children.
4: Carol should pay me.
3: You hiring?
2: Yeah, I know, for real.
3: I'm open.
2: Yeah, there you go.
4: Matt's so used to it and how great his life is now that Hannah's gone.
2: Mm-hmm.
4: He wants to be a babysitter.
3: Here's my resume.
2: Look what I've done.
3: I'm shaving beards.
1: Yeah, people say nuts.
3: I'm teaching little girls to say nuts.
1: The good thing, though, is you kept the mustache. Otherwise, your son Wyatt may have been traumatized.

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Well, it's here. Olivia Rodrigo's third studio album is out now. I think it's divided into two parts. I haven't heard it yet, but I'm going to listen to it today. I've been very excited about this. I just couldn't stay up and listen last night.

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I don't know why nobody told me sooner that the George Lopez show is on Hulu. Not all of it, but a lot of it. I've been missing it.

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If you are sick of dating apps and you want to meet in person, have some fun, come to Game On in Kernersville for Jared and Katie's Speed Dating Night. 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

107.5 KZL. Are you impressed? There is a guy who just broke a world record by assembling a Mr. Potato Head in like 4 seconds. How hard could it be? There's not that many pieces. But he broke a record. Nobody else has done it.

107.5 KZL, even though Gen Z knows the dangers of doing too much tanning and skin cancer and all that, tan maxing is still the trend going on right now, which I don't understand. Like, it's terrible for your skin. You'll look terrible when you get older. I guess I'm jealous because I can't tan.

107.5 KZL. I know this guy got arrested, but I feel so sorry for him. These teenagers were ding-dong ditching him for like 2 weeks. Police wouldn't do anything about it, so he took matters into his own hands. He knocked the kids off their bikes, pulled one of them in his house, ended up getting arrested, but the police wouldn't do anything to help him.

0: 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Love moves fast. Can you keep up?
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107.5 KZL. I don't know if it's confirmed or if it's just a rumor, but they're saying that Harry Styles and Zoe Kravitz have gotten matching tattoos, which I know they're engaged and all. 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
1: 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I know they're still friends, Ed Sheeran and Taylor Swift. But it's like they used to be BFFs. And then, you know, once she got engaged, he said he found out through Instagram. I mean, I assume he'll be at the wedding. They've been friends forever. But I kind of miss the days where it was like those two. And then Taylor Swift and Selena Gomez. She's just so famous now. She can be friends with whoever she wants to be friends with. But...

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If, like me, you watched Home Improvement on Nick at Night when you were younger, don't expect a reboot anytime soon. Tim Allen has been saying he wants to do a reboot, but two of the kids that played his kids in the show don't act anymore, and the other one is in jail.

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There's a teenager who set a rack of bras on fire at a Walmart. And I'm thinking he just, you know, he doesn't want us to have to wear them anymore. He doesn't want the restrictions for us. Go feminism.

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1: 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People online are talking about the phrases they were saying wrong and didn't know. Like one person thought that cease and desist was cease and assist. Mine, super embarrassing. I used to think it was a doggy dog world out there, like D-O-G-G-Y, doggy dog world. I did not think it was dogs eating other dogs. I had to read it in a book to find out, but they sound so similar, nobody noticed. For just

107.5 KZL, a different country artist, not Ella Langley, but Lainey Wilson. She wrote Tim McGraw several years ago before anybody ever knew her name. And he said he wrote back to her, like, just now. And he was saying he's embarrassed. He never wrote back to her before. How is he supposed to know she's going to be famous?

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107.5 KZL. I'm just going to say it. There's too many sporting things going on right now. There's hockey, there's basketball, and now soccer just started. I mean, it's just giving people nothing else to talk about. All they want to talk about is sports. Please change the subject. But that's all that's going on.

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107.5 KZL. I don't remember a spring ever being this hot. Thankfully, looks like it's going to cool down a little bit this week. Gosh, I mean, it's the hottest, you know, spring I've ever seen.

0: 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We've got the entire theater of tickets to give you. You got a friend
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Well, the song's only been out for like, what, a week? And it's already breaking records. It's already Apple Music's number one single of the year so far.

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0: and I'm living, so we turning up. 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
1: 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I have been seeing a lot of Ariana Grande recently. She's on tour, and those things always pop up on my TikTok. I've been seeing a lot.

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I've been doing my own acrylic nails for a little while now. I got pretty good at it, but then I watched this video with tips on how to be better, and I think I ended up getting in my head. This last time I did it, they look bad. You can't tell from a distance, but if you touch them, they

107.5 KZL. You know this dirty soda trend? Everybody's getting in on it. These things can be up to like 400 calories. I can't believe people are just consuming these regularly. I would try one, but oh my gosh, it would give me such a headache and a stomachache.

0: 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We've got the entire theater of tickets to give you. You got a friend in me.
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107.5 KZL. Olivia Rodrigo was talking about how when she was younger, I guess she wrote some One Direction fan fiction. She said it was very, very bad, as most fan fiction is. I mean, girl, if you had it on Wattpad, I probably read it. I read a lot of those fan fictions. No judgment from me.

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When K-pop Demon Hunters came out, they didn't know it was going to be so popular, and they had to hurry up and get some toys ready for Christmas time. This reminds me of the movie Obsession that came out recently. There's a thing in the movie called a one-wish willow. You break it open, you make a wish. Since the movie came out and it's very popular, people are demanding these. So they're going to start making them. They've already sold out, actually. I don't even think they've started making them yet. Which is crazy because it doesn't work out well for the guy in the movie. Spoiler alert.

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I am BB Shea. Thanks for hanging out with me during your Saturday afternoon. It's hot out there. Olivia Dean is on now.

So a man is going to jail after trying to scam an elderly woman out of $700,000 in gold coins. When he stole them, they were actually chocolate coins. It's KZL.

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A survey has been done and the results are in. 44,000 people were surveyed, and among Chick-fil-A, KFC, Popeyes, and Raising Cane's, a quarter of the population agree that Chick-fil-A makes the best chicken. I disagree. I'd rather have Popeyes. 107.5 KZL.

So in a recent interview, Olivia Rodrigo said that her mother ditched her at Lollapalooza to see her perform and ended up watching the band Korn instead of her own daughter. I mean, you know, Korn is really good. 107.5 KZL.

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Sienna Spiro is on now. This is Die on This Hill. What is a hill that I would die on? Ooh, I hate blue cheese. That's a hill I would die on. It's disgusting. 107.5 KZS.

Have you seen these viral videos where people are trying Kool-Aid pineapples? Apparently you take a jar of pineapples and then pour Kool-Aid into it and it makes them all red and sweet. They look good. I'm definitely going to try it soon. 107.5 KZL.

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Clearly, that does not stop her from making good music. 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

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Come hang out. It's Tripper and the crew. We got the 107.5 KZL prize wheel also. It's KZL Ladies Night. 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

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Of course, the grandstand is open. We've got racing starting tonight at 8:00.

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Also, fan school bus rides going around the track. Here's Alex Warren.

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And, of course, the grandstand is open. We're getting set for racing just minutes away. Green flag is coming up. BTS, they got the right idea. Here's Swim.

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